0: Tell us your name. Where are you calling from?
1: My name is Zakia, and I'm calling from Atlanta, Georgia.
0: All right. How good has God been to you?
1: My testimony is God has been so good lately. He has returned some money to me that I had originally given to a GoFundMe account that apparently was a scam. So he returned that money back to me about a year later after I had donated it, during a time when I was at my lowest financially. I wasn't sure how I was going to pay rent, and that money came back to me, $1,700, which helped me cover my rent.
0: Yay, that same God. That same God. Listen to me, family. It does not matter how hard the situation or how impossible the situation. It doesn't matter where you may be today, but just trust Him. Trust God. Trust Him one more time. Keep believing He's going to do it. We are some powerful people when we allow God to add His super to our natural. 1-877-345-7747. We are walking epistles, family. And I want to hear your story. 1-877-345-7747. It is Testa Friday on this Friday in the chat room. And I want to hear your Testa Friday testimony on the Nightly Spirit.
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1: You know, as we journey through our lives, a lot of times we hear that youth fades with time. But the truth of the matter is, youthfulness is not about age. It's about your spirit. Staying active and engaged helps us to preserve that vitality, no matter how many birthdays we celebrate. So consider activities that keep the mind and body vibrant, like dancing or hiking, playing tennis, or even learning new skills like painting or a musical instrument. 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They are lifelines to a youthful heart. Every new challenge stretches us and keeps us curious and awakens our

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10: 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And that's why I love Nightly Spirit with my girl Darlene.

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0: Here's Sybil Wilkes.
1: It's Sybil Wilkes with what we need to know. President Trump is back from China, and word is that President Xi wants the Strait of Hormuz to open. But peace with Iran remains on life support after the Trump administration rejected the latest nuclear proposal. On the home front, severe storms are threatening millions from Texas to Wisconsin, while the Department of Justice is accusing Yale Medical School of intentional racial discrimination in its admissions process. And we are saying a goodbye to soul legend Clarence Carter. He passed away at the age of 90. And we celebrate basketball legend Lisa Leslie, who's going to get her own statue in Los Angeles. In California, the race for governor is down to the wire as Xavier Becerra leads the pack heading into the top two primary. And if you're a Drake fan, near weekend is booked. The rapper just dropped three brand new albums. I'm Sybil Wilkes. Be informed, be empowered.
0: Thank you, Sybil. DJ Mr. Watkins is joining us in 5 minutes with the Friday Night Spinspiration, and I hope you ready, because he ready. He brought to bring it like he bring it. Only on the Nightly Spirit.

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12: 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I mean, when you're sitting on the beach, it's so peaceful and you sort of forget there's a whole other world under there, just full of all kinds of life. We saw the most beautiful corals. I remember thinking they were waving at us as they moved with the ocean. 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It completely changed the way I look at the ocean.
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15: 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It's my brother. It is DJ Mr. Watkins on the ones and twos. Let's go.

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2: Peter 1 and 7 from the New King James Version says that the genuineness of your faith being much more precious than gold that perishes, though it is tested by fire, may be found to praise, honor, and glory at the revelation of Jesus Christ. You know, we all go through things that we don't like, okay? It could be that one of your family members is on your last nerve, or your child is being difficult, and maybe you're bumping heads with your spouse. I don't know. You know, it could be even a dream that you have is taking a lot longer than you thought. But in those times, it's easy to get frustrated, right? And you wonder why things are not changing. But I just want you to understand the dynamic of God. God uses difficulties. He uses delays and even inconveniences to do a work in us. You've heard, let patience have its perfect work. It's all designed to change us. And if the situation isn't changing, maybe God is changing you. So don't just go through just being upset and bitter and offended and hanging on to what you're upset about. How about grow through it? Because that's an opportunity for you to get stronger and to develop your character and to build your spiritual muscle. We don't grow so much in good times. We grow in the difficult times. It's in the times when the genuineness of our faith is tested by fire. When someone is doing you wrong, that right there is a test. Because God is going to see if you're going to get bitter and try to pay him back. Or if you're going to take the high road, forgive them, and continue to move in his character. That's why you face challenges. He's refining you to be more like him, getting you prepared for something greater. And if you keep the right attitude, you will grow through it. I wanted to dedicate that song and that word to you. And I'm going to pray for us as we go out of here for this weekend. It's your girl, Darlene, and it is the Nightly Spirit.

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God, we thank you. You are the Most High God. Your thoughts are higher than our thoughts, and your ways are so much higher than our ways. And when we don't understand why we're going through these difficult times, help us to remember that you send us through a refining fire for us to be anointed and our character to be more in alignment with who you are. You use difficult times, Lord God, in order to straighten us up and put us on the path that you've chosen for us to go. So God, when you're refining our lives, help us to remember that you're developing our character and you're helping us to grow stronger so that we can rejoice in those days. You said rejoice in the Lord always. And when it's hard for us to rejoice, when things are harming us, it feels, or when times are just dark, God, we just want to say thank you that even the test of our faith is preparing us to go higher and to increase us for your glory in the end. We believe, Lord God, that we are all coming out better, and we declare that we will not come out bitter. In Jesus' name we pray. Amen and amen. Well, this is another week of the Nightly Spirit. Your girl, Darlene, I want you to have a fabulous weekend. Relax, rejuvenate, rejoice, all that good stuff. Until next time, I want you to stay safe, stay blessed, and stay woke. Good night.

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0: 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That's a good place to bless Him. 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

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He is our redeemer. 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
1: all day.
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1: Put those hands together all across the building tonight. 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Let him know that you're encouraged. Let him know. 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I don't know about you tonight, but

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1: Somebody needs to shout unto God with the voice of triumph in here. Come on, can we get somebody to shout out loud up in here this morning? Straight Gate Mass, somebody. Let's get this thing started off right. Let's get this thing started off with some high praise. Big time, hit it.

0: 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Let this one get all up in your spirit.
1: Shabbat. To commend or to praise something or someone with a loud voice, with a loud, exuberant voice. 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
2: I was preaching a sermon one Sunday, and it was the parable. It was talking about the disciples and Jesus when they were going through a cornfield, and they began to pick the corn, and the Pharisees, the legalistics of the day, they came and they were chastising them. Why are you doing this on the Sabbath? They had this whole discourse and dialogue between the two of them. Jesus was saying, listen, do you not remember that you yourself aren't even worthy? You guys bake unleavened bread on the Sabbath, and you kill the sacrifice. You clean the sacrifice. They have a need. And it's my job and my responsibility to meet their need. And I met their need. I trump the synagogue. I trump the Sabbath. I'm Lord of your life. I'm Lord of everything that is you. I'm Lord of this day. Recognize who you're talking to. But in the course of that whole thing, what I realized is that the dialogue was between the Pharisees, or the religious leaders of the day. It was between the dignitaries and the officials of the church and Jesus. The disciples never uttered a word. He literally started embodying his permanent position in our lives because he stepped in between the law and the people and says, no, I'm grace. And because of me, they don't have to defend themselves to you. I'll do all the talking. My blood will speak through all of eternity. I have justified them. Even in their wrong, I know that they're wrong. I know that they make mistakes. I know that they're not perfect. I know that they do things that are not pleasing. But even in their wrong, my blood will speak on their behalf. And I will just, somebody should have shouted right there, because he didn't kill you for all the sinful acts that you committed, but he justified you. God bless me with this song. It simply speaks the life of that message. And I'm just excited to be able to share it with you.

Hallelujah. You're listening to the best in inspiration. Come on. Let this one get all up in your spirit.

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1: I want you to know, long as I got King Jesus, I don't need nobody else. 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
1: all day.
0: Flat out. Hey, it's Willie Moore Jr.
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1: Put your hands on. 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
1: all day.
0: Flat out. 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

0: Good morning, good people. I'm Erica Campbell, and welcome to Get Up Weekends. Hey, good morning, Griff.
1: What up, though, E? Listen, y'all, coming up this hour, Erica's going to be sharing her faith walk, and today we're talking with Donald Lawrence. He's going to be with me as we host the number one gospel competition ever, How Sweet the Sound.
0: Very nice, very nice. Also, the ENG True Hollywood Bible story this week is a story of Peter walking on water. Y'all know that one. Plus, Griff will share his joys and concerns. Griff, how you feeling today?
1: I need to be honest. Donald Lawrence ain't going to be with me. I'm going to be with him. So
0: Come on. Just
1: put that out there,
0: number one.
1: I'm actually really excited about my therapy sessions, E.
0: Really nice. Listen, Jesus and therapy, we believe in it over here.
1: But
0: as you can see, we got a full hour. So don't miss it. It's Get Up Weekends with me, Erica Campbell.

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3: Yes, it is time for the Faith Walk of the Day. And I grew up hearing, I will bless the Lord at all times, and his praise shall continually be in my mouth, from Psalms 34 and 1. And we always just attributed that to just being a moment where you had this exuberant praise. But if you really do your research and study in Scripture, this Scripture, he said this at a time when he was in danger. He had gone back to Goliath's hometown and was standing in the house of the king. And the Bible says when David pretended mad before the king, it literally, you know, it, some Bibles, certain versions that you read at the top, it'll tell you what the Scripture is about. And it literally said when David pretended to be mad before the king, this is what he said in front of the king while he was in danger. I will bless the Lord at all times, and his praise shall continually be in my mouth. Scripture says he was rolling on the floor and spittle was running down his beard, but what he was doing while he was acting crazy is he was giving God praise, because he needed protection, because he had the boldness and the craziness to walk up in the very town where he killed their giant. He killed Goliath, cut their head off with his own sword, and ended up back there some kind of way. Don't tell me that there's situations where you can't praise God. And yes, it is. If he could show us in Scripture that I can praise God when my life is in danger, then we literally can. I love when my father-in-law gives a testimony about how they didn't have much money, and they found this little apartment, and I think it was just, Joy was just a newborn baby, and Warren was little, and he, you know, his job was off and on and off and on, and he was praying for God to supply all his needs according to his riches and glory, and heard a big crash in the middle of the night and came out, and somebody had hit the one car that he had, and he had an interview the next day. And he, Warren said, he, even though he was little, he remembers his dad going outside, standing in the middle of the street, going, looking up to heaven, going, thank you. He didn't cuss, he didn't scream at the people, he didn't lose it, he said thank you. Learning to give God praise in the craziest of situations is a different kind of maturity. It's a different kind of blow to hell. It sends a different message to heaven about how you feel about the God that you serve. We will all face difficult times. We will all go through tough times. But what kind of praise can you still give God when it hurts? Can you still give God when you lose? Can you still give God when it all falls apart or your loved one goes on to be with him? Do you know how to really praise God in all times, at all times? That's a different mindset. It's a different, the enemy got to go back and try again. He going to try again, but he can't win with that kind of mindset, because you know how to praise God in the craziest of situations. You don't lose your faith. You don't fall apart. I'm not saying you don't hurt. I'm not saying you don't cry. I'm not saying it's not difficult, because it is. But when you choose and you make a decision to praise God at all times and let his praise continually be in your mouth, you see a different kind of maturity rise up within you. I pray that you have that kind of faith today. To praise him through the tough times, to give him glory when it hurts, to thank him even when things get taken from you. When you learn how to praise God, that's a different kind of maturity, and I believe God responds to that kind of faith. I believe heaven responds to that kind of faith. I believe you push back the darkness with that kind of faith. I believe that you are more than a conqueror when you got that kind of faith. So today, I want you to learn to praise him in all circumstances. 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For today, y'all get into Psalms 34 and 1. 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
4: 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I'm Cheryl Jackson. Coming up next, I get the opportunity to chat it up with Donald Lawrence. He is the host and ambassador for the number one gospel competition, How Sweet the Sound. Right now, here he is with words on Get Up Mornings with Erica Campbell.
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0: Get Up Mornings with Erica Campbell. I'm Cheryl Jackson. That's Donna Lawrence with Words. And on the line with me is one of my absolute faves, and he knows it. It's Donald Lawrence. Hey, Donald.
1: Hey, my sister. How are you?
0: I'm doing well, doing well. Listen, I'm really excited that you are a part once again. Like, you've been probably a part since the inception of How Sweet the Sound, but you're also hosting and being a part of it this year as well, the number one gospel competition. Talk about your participation down through the years.
1: Yeah, I was pretty much the host on the first installment of it, which was sponsored by Verizon. It brought me on as like a host, but in that, you know, I just kind of became the brand ambassador for the actual event and all that it represents. And I think that choirs are just a part of our culture. I tell everybody the choir is an institution. It is trained like the best singers in the world. It has given us Whitney and Aretha and so many more. I always say it's like a non-accredited conservatory.
0: Yes.
1: It has taught the best musicians, the best artists. Anybody that you love has been influenced or some way or another from the gospel choir. So I've been a champion for choirs, what they represent. And, you know, hosting this event for the years that I've done it, it's been great. It's a celebration of choirs. I mean, we pitch it as a competition, but it's really just a celebration of gospel music and a celebration of choir and choir culture.
0: I love it. And JJ described it as a concert / competition because you get so much even from the artist, right?
1: Mm-hmm. Definitely, because I think that we've always say iron sharpens iron. I think when you get into like an atmosphere of great choirs, it just makes your greatness show up, and it makes you go back and rehearse more and train more and never let up off of, you know, really honing your gift. I still study a lot. As long as I've been doing this, I go back and study so much. And I remember really watching a Michael Jackson interview where they asked him if there was anything different that he could do with his career, what would he do? And he said, rehearse more. And I just really think that you never get too good to stop rehearsing.
0: Mm-hmm. And I know how you perfect voices. Like, a choir under Donald Lawrence sounds like one voice in each section. Like, seriously.
1: I do love me a good blend. And so I always look at it as a recipe. And I definitely love just the art of choir. I always say that I'm a choir or a choir and background vocal connoisseur. I like both. I definitely put the work in when it's time for us to do stuff. My team doesn't rehearse all the time, but when we do rehearse, it's intense. And it's sometimes like 10 to 12 hour days.
0: Wow. Listen, How Sweet the Sound is happening May 30th at the Anthem in Washington, D.C., featuring J.J. Harrison and Youth for Praise, Kiara Sheard Kelly, Ja'Kalen Carr, David and Tamla Mann, Donald Lawrence hosting, all of them judging, and special guest, our very own Griff. He's going to be in the building, too. It's going to be crazy. Y'all get your tickets. Meet us there. Donald, thank you so much.
1: All right. Thank you, Cheryl.
0: You're welcome. 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
6: In Matthew 14:22, Jesus had just finished feeding the masses.
7: Man, Bartholomew, can you believe we just fed all them people?
8: Let me tell you something, guys. That was a lot of people. High
7: that
8: five,
7: was a whole
8: man,
7: lot of people.
8: That was good. Was
7: man,
8: all that fish,
7: God, fish five loaves,
8: Jesus,
7: man. That kid's lunch. He
8: Jesus
7: did that. You the bomb, JC.
8: So we
9: Thank y'all, man.
7: We gonna get in this boat?
8: You coming with us, Jesus?
9: No. You know, man, y'all go ahead, dip. I'm going to walk because I need to kind of chop it up with my pops a little bit and hook up on the other side.
8: You sure?
7: All right.
8: We got room.
9: Dude, I'm Jay.
7: Okay, we'll meet you on the other side.
8: That's my dude. That's my holy homie right there.
7: JC.
8: My holy homie.
7: Yeah.
8: Hey, Judas, come on. Judas so shifty.
7: I don't trust him.
6: Then, later.
7: Oh my God, where did storm come from?
8: Man, you know I'd be seasick, man.
7: Oh,
8: I
7: can't man.
8: Do this.
7: Hey, bend down the hatches.
8: Hey, man.
7: What are we going to do?
8: This is crazy right here.
7: This boat is going crazy.
8: Look.
7: Somebody,
8: look.
7: Where's Jesus?
8: Where's JC?
7: Hey, JC.
8: JC.
7: Hey, wait.
8: Peter.
7: Is that look like a ghost? Is that?
8: Peter, don't cuss, Peter.
9: It's your boy. It's your cousin. It's your nephew. It's your savior.
7: That's you? I don't know if that's you.
9: It's
7: Jesus,
9: me.
7: If it's really you, tell me to come to you so I can walk on water too.
9: You sure?
7: Yeah.
9: You sure you want to come?
7: Yeah, I'm ready.
9: You sure you want to come?
7: Can I
8: Peter,
7: do it?
8: Be careful, man. That don't look like, I don't know if that's him.
7: I think that.
9: Come get with you.
7: All right. Oh, God, I'm walking on water. Hey, God. Oh, my God, I'm walking on. Oh, my God.
8: Peter!
7: Yeah. Oh no, I'm sinking! I'm sinking!
9: No! Keep your eyes on me.
7: Okay.
9: You
7: I'm coming
9: don't
7: back.
9: Have to worry.
7: I'm coming. Oh,
9: and
7: man.
9: Don't you be afraid.
7: Oh my God!
9: Walk up on this water.
7: Jesus!
9: I got your back today.
8: Man, I was gonna walk out first, but you know Peter had jumped in front of me.
10: Me too.
8: Peter ain't even that. He ain't even been in a clique that long.
10: You new to the game, man.
8: New to the game. Oh, new disciple face.
5: The moral of the story is, if you're in a storm, it's okay to get out the boat as long as you keep your eyes on Jesus.
9: So when you get in trouble, keep your eyes on me. And if you need some of my music, go buy my CD. I'm Jesus.
8: Woo! Yeah!
11: Kirk Franklin, no. Kirk Franklin.
5: That's,
11: and we love him playing too much. It's Kirk Franklin,
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11: Ladies and gentlemen.
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5: Yeah.
11: Yes,
5: so
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11: Awesome.
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3: Well, saints of the Most High God, we are coming to you live from the Get Up Church of our Lord, Baptist, non-denominational, denominational, AME, CME, ENG, LMNOP, Apostolic Church of God in Christ. All right, now, Brother Drift, let the Lord use you.
4: Thank you, FLP.
3: You are good.
4: But first, giving honor to God who's ahead of my life, I'd like to say I'm glad to be in the house of the Lord one more time, Elder Cheryl.
3: Uh-huh.
4: Because he brought me from a mighty, mighty long way. Brother Laughing Lenny, I could have been dead, sleeping in the grave, but God is good.
3: All the time.
4: And all the time.
3: God is good.
4: Yes, yes, yes. I have a...

0: have a packed day on this Battle of Puebla, this Cinco de Mayo. I'm going to be on a post tonight on Fox 5 in Atlanta. Catch me on that. And then later I'm going to be interviewed by Kaylin Carr and Nico for my book, Cats and Puppies. But let me tell you what I'm very excited about today. Therapy. Man, I love my therapist. Ladies and gentlemen, we talk about therapy on this show all the time. Get you some. Stop listening. Stop saying, well, I don't know, you know, and then you look one time and then you don't look no more. Keep looking, man. Find you some good therapy. Find you somebody that's going to help you get a breakthrough so you can be better. I'm happy about the therapy because I was about to have a trigger, and now I know when I had these triggers what to do to talk, start. You know, I always been talking myself off the cliff, but I've been not saying the right things to myself as I talk myself off the cliff. So now I know you don't have to go off the cliff. Actually, get away from the ledge. Thank you, Holy Spirit. They don't even know. somebody in that car right now saying, Griff, happy Cinco de Mayo. Back at you. But somebody else is saying, Griff, I'm going to therapy. Good. You get to say, ain't he all right? Somebody else saying, yeah, get away from the cliff. That is brilliant. I know. You get to say, ain't he all right? But if you like me and you know, man, I'm going to be sitting 5 minutes early on my Zoom waiting for my therapist today screaming, ain't he all right? Love therapy. Yeah. I need it.
1: I know
0: it.
1: That's right.
0: I need
1: absolutely.
0: It.
1: Absolutely.
0: Need it.
1: I'm glad you found a really good one. That, you know,
0: finally.
1: I mean?
0: Mm-hmm. Yeah, finally. I've been
1: really
0: firing so many of them.
1: Yeah. Why was you firing them, Griff?
0: Because they start listening to my stories instead of saying, you know, because my stories is fun and cringy, and they just be like, and then what your mama do? And then what you? And then what you? Like, I feel like they just eating popcorn and Reese's Pieces and
1: Enjoying the story.
0: Enjoying the story.
1: Enjoying right. Your life.
0: Right. Help me.
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0: Hey, everybody, it's Get Up Weekends. It's your girl, Erica Campbell, and my Ericaism is coming up this hour. And one thing about me is I've found freedom in just being myself, and I'll share more. Plus, we'll talk to Renee Spearman, Kim Burrell, and Montel Jordan. They have a new song called You Chose Me.
1: Kim Burrell, can't you tell?
0: Yeah.
1: We'll also have some fun with this week's Get Up Ball. Chinese car makers created a car with an in-vehicle toilet.
0: No,
1: and we're going to ask the Get Up Church, would you get one? Don't miss it. It's the second hour of Get Up Weekends with Erica Campbell.

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2: You know, this is going to sound weird, but I find myself having to be more of myself lately. So let me tell you what I mean. I have a really good ability to kind of move past things. You know, I know how to kind of process it. I don't ignore it. I deal with how I feel, but I make a decision of how I'm going to feel about it, how much I'm going to let it annoy me or bother me or stay in my mind. And I find myself being able to have the ability to go, it is what it is. I can't change it. Even if I tried, I'm just going to allow myself to get over it, feel how I feel, and keep it moving. And I find myself having to do that a lot lately. You know, when you have people that are in your life that put a demand on you, and you know that it's for a season, you know, you can be there for them, mentors, mentees, you know, all those things, and people that you love and people that you care about, and you're trying to help them to a certain extent. But there comes a time when the cutoff has to happen. And if the person that you've spent time with doesn't see it like that, it can come off mean. It can come off as not caring. But y'all know me, and I always tell you, I've learned to care without carrying. I've learned to listen to what God wants to do, but make sure that Erica is not trying to play God in people's life. But people like that. They like people in there, you know, every day they can call you about everything they're crying over, never with the intention of healing. They can call you about all the problems and talk about the same problems. Listen, if you've been in my life, and y'all know me, I'm super Jesus-y, but I believe he's going to heal me, bring me through, bring me out. And I do know that God gives me the option to choose him. So if God, the creator of the universe, gives me an opportunity to choose them, then other people in your life have the right to choose something different. And that doesn't mean they're being mean when they choose themselves. But you have to know how to process it. And so, you know, I find myself, you know, lately having to be honest about seasons coming to an end, being honest about, you know, loads that I cannot carry. You know, in this position of first lady now, some interesting meetings the past few weeks just been, whew, you know what I mean? And I can care or I cannot care. And I'm going to do a combination of both. I'm going to love you. I'm going to pray for you. I'm going to talk to you. And then I'm going to let that problem be yours because it's not mine. My problem, my job, my assignment is to lead you spiritually. And so that's what I want to do, you know, and I'll do my best to do that. I will stretch myself to capacity to make sure that I give as much as I can, right? And then when it comes to an end, I'm going to leave it in your lap. And hopefully I've given you enough to learn and to grow. Listen, you can use this for your kids. You know, you can be stressed about them for the whole rest of your life, but you can care, but you can't carry grown people. You just can't. Not even in church, because my job is to point you to Jesus. Jesus, even in this, even to Get Up Mornings, my job is to point you to Jesus. So I have a responsibility to point you to Jesus. But what I'm not going to do is spend my life worrying about something that you wanted to remain your problem. If you wanted to remain your problem, good luck and God bless. But I just can't do it. So I find myself being a whole lot of Erica Campbell lately, learning how to release people and let go. And sometimes I'll make a PSA, a public service announcement. Sometimes I'll tell you, and sometimes I won't, because you have your own interpretation of what it is, and that is fine. Y'all gotta let people go. When people want to leave, y'all let them. Listen, life will bring them back, or they won't. I know we love telling ourselves because that make us feel better. You're going to need me. Sometimes they don't. Sometimes they just moving on, and that is okay too. But you have to free yourself to be yourself, because that's what you have the right to do. Free yourself to be yourself. Now, who are you? That's a whole nother story. We'll have that another talk. We'll have that talk another day. But I want you to be free to be yourself, all that God has called you to be. All right? That is my Erica-ism for the day. Griff calls me a tomboy, but I'm really not. I'm not going to sit around and whine. I'm not going to sit around and whine over stuff. You do call me a tomboy.
3: I do all the time, but the fact that you still debating.
2: No, I'm saying I'm not debating. I mean, you can have your opinion. They don't have to be mine. You can feel that way. They don't have to be mine. That's what I'm saying.
3: Now you're going to turn the whole thing on me?
2: No, I'm just saying. It's Get Up Mornings. Y'all know what's happening, y'all. Stick around.
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5: Joining us today is gospel artist Renee Spearman with the legendary Kim Burrell and the amazing Montel Jordan. 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Welcome to Get Up Mornings, you guys.
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5: Montel, why don't you briefly introduce the song and then we'll come back and talk more about it.
7: We have a great song called You Chose Me. Me being on the song with Renee and with Kim is just a remarkable kiss from God that I do believe he chose me to be there, to be a part of this. And it's a song that's doing some amazing things and changing some hearts for people to understand not just us choosing God, but recognizing he chose us first.
5: I love it. 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
8: Thank you, God, for giving us our identity in you. We can know who we are because we know whose we are. We don't have to work for your approval. You've called us by name.
9: You could have chose someone else to love you. You could have chose someone.

0: That's You Chose Me by Renee Spearman featuring Kim Burrell and Montel Jordan. Mm. Renee, what inspired you to write this one and how did you make this collaboration happen?
1: God has blessed us with so many gifts and we just wanted to write a song letting him know how much we appreciate him for what he's given us. And we're going to use the gift that he's given us to bring glory to his name. And I just wanted to get a great artist on there. So, of course, I called Kim Burrell and I called Montel Jordan and they both said yes.
0: I love it. I love it. Kim, your vocal delivery always carries such depth and conviction and it is a masterclass every time you sing. How do you feel when people say that about you?
2: It's because she's Kim Burrell. Can't you tell? E, stop playing.
0: Griff, shut up.
2: Okay, my bad. Hey, Kim.
3: He has proven to you that he doesn't know how to shut up, and we're so happy about that. Thank you all for allowing us to be on. Hearing that it's a masterclass, first of all, I'm more than happy and more than moved. And then it coming from you, Grammy Award winning songwriter, singer, lady. And so that makes all the difference in the world to be recognized as anything that could be masterful. This is a God thing. Renee has an anointing. I like to call it the anointing of the Midas touch. She has an anointing to write. And a long time ago, I saw her in Vegas when our great Dr. Bobby Jones was bringing us all together. E, we got to find a way in some way so we can get Griff to make us laugh. We need to all come back together again. I talk to Dr. Bobby quite often, not more than Renee does, but we're very proud of that relationship with Dr. Jones because he is the father of what I consider to be Black gospel television.
2: For sure.
3: And for us to be at this place, for me to be singing alongside of Montel Jordan is mind-blowing for me. I remember when I used to look at him on TV, marry him twice and then break up with him and then marry him again because he was
2: commercial.
3: You know, I was really jacked up real bad. And so to this day, I still sing his sounds, his songs, and I'm honored to be on this song with he and Renee.
0: I love it. Wow. I love it. Montel, how is it for you with having so many R&B hits? People are really excited about the fact that you just love the Lord the way you do. Like, you are not shy about it. How do you reconcile both sides of yourself?
4: Yeah, well, it's interesting that a lot of people don't know or didn't know that I love Jesus. Like, that it's possible to be working outside of the church and outside of ministry and still be doing the work of the Lord in the spaces where God allows me to be. And so I think this song, one, bridges the gap that allows gospel to be able to reach people who may not ever go to a church or may not listen to gospel music, right, but they are familiar with my voice. So I reconcile it by saying, man, God can reach anyone.
0: Griff, you know I always hog the music artist, so go ahead, ask.
2: No. But Kim, when you wrote this song, did you say, Renee, when you wrote it, did you say, that's Kim's voice I hear when I'm writing, and then I'm going to add Montel Jordan? Was like those the perfect two for you?
1: Yes, they absolutely were. Like Erica was saying that we love Kim's voice, and so I just wanted her on my song. And then Montel, to me, he was just the best R&B voice, and they just gelled so well together. So I'm so grateful.
0: I love, love, love it. Guys, we are talking to Renee Spearman, Kim Burrell, and Montel Jordan. Their latest single is called You Chose Me. And make sure that you download it today. Thank y'all all for coming today. I love each and every one of you. May God continue to bless you all. Thank you for being with us today.
1: Thank you.
3: Can I just say in closing, we thank you too.
0: I love that. It's Get Up Mornings. Y'all, I'm Erica Campbell. Love you and I mean it. Stick around. It gets better and better. 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
3: All right, Cheryl, what are we talking about today?
4: So oftentimes I find these articles and it just has my head scratching, right? I'm just, and I was like, I got to share this as a Get Up Poll. All right, as technology progresses, we'll begin to see some things created and invented that will have us all scratching our heads. Kind of feel like the Jetson era. Remember when you grew up, it was like, man, that's going to be the future. We're going to have flying cars. We're going to have, you know, robots as maids running, going through our homes. Anyway, according to the BBC, Chinese car makers just patented a voice-controlled in-vehicle toilet. Mm-hmm. It'll be a toilet seat under the passenger seat. Now, it's designed for long trips or traffic, which will include an exhaust stem and waste storage and all the things. So you have
3: Where
4: to, you know.
3: Where does the poop go?
5: Now, I'm not. I love the idea because I'll be having to pee in the car and I'll be hoping I got a Gatorade bottle or something. But,
3: What, Griff?
5: Oh, yeah. No, I ain't the. Yeah, I'm a dude. Like, there's a bunch of dudes. You have your thank
3: what?
5: You, Venos.
3: Wait, Venos is clapping.
5: If you got a Gatorade bottle, you're going to be okay. We not
6: you
5: female.
6: You got a bathroom.
5: It need to be a big, it got to be a big bottle.
3: Right.
6: I'm filling it up.
3: So Grip probably, what is this,
4: we got to do all the things.
5: Oh, y'all got to do all the things.
4: Yeah, it's an in-toilet seat that's supposed to go on the passenger side of your car. I mean, you know, traveling, sometimes it'd be like, you got to pull over by the side of the road. Women, we got to do way too much.
3: What about the smell?
4: That's what I'm thinking about, too. But they're saying that it's supposed to be this sanitized thing, kind of like they have in, you know, airplanes, and you're supposed to clean it
3: they
4: out.
3: They stink, too.
5: Well, let me tell you something. I got some bidets in my home, and they come with this deodorizer where you can't smell. Let me tell you something. The Asian people got sanitary down.
6: They really do.
5: Listen.
3: They have a public bathroom where they clean the floor after each person. Like, this water comes out, and then this dryer comes out.
5: Yes.
3: So they got some
4: innovation. Yeah, so it's supposed to not be able to stink. It's supposed to have this waste thing where you just swap it out and put it back in. So it's not like you have to clean it like you do your, you know, natural toilets and stuff.
5: I'm cool. So, just give me my Gatorade bottle.
4: Right.
3: Okay. Toilet in the car? I don't know.
4: I don't like public bathrooms, so I don't know if I would want that in my car. Like, I don't know.
3: I had a friend who said she was saying she had shy boo-boo. She couldn't boo-boo in public.
4: Right.
3: She was shy. She could only go at home.
4: Let me tell you something. That stomach start cramping hard enough. You go
5: listen.
4: You go wipe your toilet seat down. You go do what you got to do.
5: Boy,
3: we saw Get Up Church. Somebody listening going, what are they talking about? Toilet in the car,
4: we're
3: y'all.
4: We're apologizing ahead of time.
3: Listen, you have all been driving and had to go, and you pull over and you try to find a bathroom that isn't disgusting or, you know, hasn't been occupied by homeless people, and you just...
5: What I learned real quick is women is different because I remember Jameson being 2 years old and like, oh, Dad, she was finching it back. I'm like, I'm looking for a gas station, baby. I'm looking for a gas station. She's like, Dad, I can't hold it. I can't hold it. I said, I'm close. There's one around the corner. I get to it. She walks in. She sees it's disgusting, and she goes, I'll wait. I said, you just...
3: Right.
5: Yeah. So dramatic for 8 minutes, and then you...
4: Let me tell you
5: something. Yeah, y'all different.
3: So, the question is, are you in favor of an in-vehicle toilet? In the vehicle. In the car. Like, you go, you put the seat down, and you just keep driving.
4: Right.
3: Okay. Would you be in favor of it? 877-242-2426. 877-242-2426. It's Get Up Mornings.
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1: For my brothers and sisters that have GI issues, sitting in 285, 20 traffic, 400, it's been some times I've been like, Lord Jesus, I don't know if I'm going to make it through. So
2: That would be perfect for you.
1: Yes, I most definitely would.
2: Well, thank you for calling today. We appreciate you.
1: Thank you. Y'all have a good day. Bye-bye.
3: 877-242-2426. It's time for the Get Up Poll. Let's go to the land in Cleveland and talk to Yolanda. Yolanda, are you down with the toilet in your truck?
4: Heck no. I'm driving right now laughing at you guys. You guys are funny. No, I would not be down with no toilet in my car. I'll go to the store and give me some Depends, and I'll be wearing Depends that day.
2: Depends.
3: I love Cleveland.
2: Okay,
4: when
2: bye.
4: I travel, I buy them anyway, and I just have them on hand.
2: I know that's right. Go on, girl. Thank you for calling.
4: You're welcome. Thank you.
3: Let's go to Louisiana and talk to Mary. Mary, would you be okay with a whole toilet seat in your vehicle, ma'am?
5: Good morning, everybody. Listen, morning. That would give me backflashes from the days in the 60s when I was in the country in a little old one-horse town called Wilson, Louisiana, with an outside toilet.
6: Mm-hmm. Outhouse.
5: No.
2: Well, thank you for calling.
5: Absolutely,
2: we appreciate you.
5: Not. You have a great day. I listen to y'all every day. Missed the one yesterday, but I got you today. Have a blessed day.
2: Thank you for calling. Yeah. Bye-bye.
5: Goodbye. Bye-bye.
2: Ronnie in Philly is on the line. Hey, Ronnie, how do you feel about this in-vehicle toilet? Would you do it?
7: No. Suppose the car breaks down. You on 95 hauling up to New York from Philly, right? The car breaks down. Now what? Ain't no proof that's going on in my car. We ain't doing that. Put the fans on it. Keep on hauling. That's what I say.
3: I know that's right. Ronnie, the 76ers lost that John yesterday.
7: Yeah. All right. Oh, he said John right. Go ahead, Griff. I heard you. Go ahead.
2: Okay, bye. We love the members of the Get Up Church. Thank
3: Straight
2: y'all
3: up.
2: For calling.
8: It's going to be a good conversation.
2: Absolutely. So I feel like it's kind of split in two. Some people would, some people wouldn't.
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2: Well, listen.
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1: All right, good people, it's been an amazing day. But before we go, you know we got to say a word of prayer just to bless your life. Lord, I thank you for everybody under the sound of my voice. Father, maybe they've never heard anybody pray for them. God, I ask that you lift their spirits, encourage their souls, give them strength, help them to make the right decision. I thank you for strength to do the right thing. I thank you for mental clarity, Lord God, and all that they're facing. Lord, be with them through this day. In Jesus' mighty name, I pray. Thank God. Amen.
0: Amen.
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12: Job chapter 13, verse 15. And here's the word of the Lord for the people of God. This is Job, and he's speaking out of his pain predicament. Life is not going well for him, but this is what he says in order to encourage himself and in order to encourage us today. This is what he says. Though he slay me, yet will I trust in him, but I will maintain my own ways before him. Amen. That's what I like. Amen. I'd like to use as a subject this morning, undeniable trust in an uncertain season. And I don't know what kind of season you're in, but I just want you to know beyond the shadow of a doubt that you can put your trust and your confidence in God. Look at your neighbor, say, neighbor, you can trust him. Look at your other neighbor and say, neighbor, my God is trustworthy. Now give God some glory. Now give God some praise. Anybody just want to bless and praise and lift up the mighty name, the exalted name of our God. Amen. Hallelujah. Thank you, Jesus. Bow your heads in prayer with me. Father, we just want to say thank you. We bless your name. We praise your name. We honor your name. You're the God that faileth not. Now touch me, Lord, as I deliver your word to your people. Give me clarity. Give me articulation. But God, I pray that somebody will be delivered today. In the mighty name of Jesus, we pray. And let the church say amen. You may be seated in the house of the Lord. My brothers and my sisters, in terms of an introduction, when we think about trust issues or mistrust issues are basically birthed out of a place of past betrayal. And whenever you have an expectation for something and it doesn't meet your expectation, it can leave literally a bad feeling inside of you. Trust issues, literally, or mistrust issues can stem in your life and in my life through broken promises and repeated disappointments. Repeated disappointments and broken promises can really mess you up from the crown of your head to the soles of your feet. Psychologists note that when trust is violated, the brain becomes hypervigilant. What that literally means is that the brain, the person, is constantly scanning, looking around, and they are afraid to make any real kind of commitment because they were so hurt, they were so wounded in the past that it becomes difficult to trust again. So trust is strained when our experience does not match our expectations. All you have to do today, my brothers and my sisters, is to look around in the world in which we live. Things are shifting and changing in such an alarming rate. You don't mind me saying this, the White House is clueless. Lord, help me in here. Did I say that? I said that. Oh, Lord, help me now. Banks are jittery. Corporate America seems to be powerless. Wall Street has no answer. Oh, God, people are being dejected from their homes. Things are changing. As you look at the times in which we live, it's an age of newness. New things, new values, new morality, new people, new knowledge. It's the age of plastic people. What do you mean by plastic people? I'm talking about superficial, artificial, unbeneficial kinds of people who are not real, who are not sincere. People who know how to fake it, but they don't know how to make it. We're living in an age of artificiality where you wonder what is really true. All you have to do is to go on Facebook and a whole bunch of artificial stuff. And sometimes you wonder what in the world is really going on. People, my brothers and my sisters, people need something that's constant. People need something that they can trust, that they can hold on to. The other day, I was thinking about the immutability of God, which literally means that God is unchanging. Things may come today, things may come tomorrow, but God is immutable. He is unchanging. God remains a secure, unshakable foundation. Anybody in here, you know that God has been a sure, unshakable foundation. When stuff came in your life, if God was not that sure foundation, you would have lost your mind. God's immutability means we can rely on Him when life becomes difficult. Jesus becomes a promise stability, a steady reliability. You can trust Him in changing times. Oh yes, I'm here to declare you can trust Him in changing times. What are you saying? I know the times are changing. The world is in a jam. The nation's in a mess. The home is in trouble. The individual is in torment. Stress is shattering people's life, but I declare today, if there's anybody you can trust. You can trust in anybody in here. You know beyond the shadow of a doubt that you can trust in the Lord. I feel like shouting, and I'm only at the introduction of my sermon, but is there anybody in here you know that God has been good to you? Then holler and give him a shout and give your God a praise in the house this morning. God is that good. We're living in changing times. Generations are leaving the church because of trust issues. Christians have left the church, help me in here, because of trust issues. Oh God, some pastors were untrustworthy. Help me in here. Marriages are failing because unfaithfulness and a lack of trust. Leaders have been losing their influence because of trust issues. Fathers have lost respect because of they don't have the integrity. They don't walk the walk. They don't talk the talk. Mothers have lost their heart because of compromising who they are. It's an age of AI and endless social media platforms. We are flooded with half truths, half lies, and false realities. But there's one person I know who is a reality. Is there anybody in here? You know he is the King of Kings, and you know he is the Lord of Lords, and you know he is the mighty God, and that he is forever God Almighty all by himself. You can always

moment in the lightning and in the flashing and in the darkness, there was a flash of light from the lighthouse afar off, just a flash of light. The glimpse of the flash of light gave him a sense of direction, and he was able to get his boat to the lighthouse, and as a result of that, he was able to weather the storm. Later he told his friend, he said the storm did not stop right away, but the flash of light got me heading in the right direction. Sometimes the storm doesn't stop, but God has a way of giving you a flash of light. Has the Lord ever given you a flash? I mean, just a flash, just enough to get you through, just enough to make a way, just enough to encourage you so that you will know that God is on your side. Is there anybody in here? You know that God is on your side. Well, if you believe that God is on your side, then you ought to give him some glory in the house this morning. If you know that God is on your side, oh, the word of God says, God will hide me. Has the Lord ever hidden you in the secret place of his pavilion? Has the Lord ever made a way for you when nobody else would make a way for you? Has the Lord ever opened a door for you when nobody else would open the door? You don't know your strength until you've been put in the fire. You don't know your reality until God brings you out. Is there anybody in here who wants to give the King of Kings and the Lord of Lords a shout of praise? In the time of trouble, God will hide you. In the time of trouble, God will uncover God to you. In the time of trouble, God will reveal Christ to you. In the time of trouble, God will manifest his glory. In the time of trouble, God will pull you out. In the time of trouble, God will make a way. In the time of trouble, God will give you his word. In the time of trouble, God will send you his peace. In the time of trouble, God will surround you with his presence. In the time of trouble, God will strengthen you with his power. In the time of trouble, God will guide you with his wisdom. In the time of trouble, God will protect you with his hand. Is there anybody in here? You know that God has oh Lord, help me this morning. Help me this morning, Holy Ghost. Look at your neighbor as a neighbor. I came in here to have some church. You have no idea what I went through last week, and I came in here to get my praise on. You have no idea what came down the pipe last week. So if I get excited, if I give God some glory, just leave me alone. This is my time to engage the presence of the

house, then give God some. Give God some. Give God. Give God some. I dare you to give God some glory. Whew. Look at your neighbor's a neighbor. Excuse me while I praise the Lord. Excuse me while I give him some glory. Excuse me. I'm not artificial or superficial. I'm the head and not the tail. So if I'm the head, I act like the head. I give God glory. I give God praise. I don't act like the tail when I come into church. I don't tuck my tail between my two legs and act like God has not been good to me. I give him glory. I give him praise. I give him honor. I bless his holy name. Woo. See if I can get through all of this. If there's anyone that I know that had trust, who knew how to trust in God and make it foundational in his life, it was Job. Job's life is an example of solid trust in God. Job demonstrates consistency in his character. Job was a real man that lived in a real world, that faced real problems, and he had to fight to keep the devil out of his life. Oh, I know some of you have to really fight to keep the devil out of your life. Are there any fighters in the house? Are there any Holy Ghost fighters in the house? I came in here to put my foot on the neck of the enemy and let the devil know you have no ground in my life. Is there anybody in here you want to let the enemy know you have no ground in my life? I'm taking territory. I'm walking over every trap. I'm walking over every schism, every satanic device. I rebuke it in the name of Jesus. I'm healed from the crown of my head to the soles of my feet. I'm a child of God. I walk by faith and not by sight. Thank you, Holy Ghost. Thank you, Holy Ghost. Thank you, God said, think about this. Oh God, the truth of the matter is that Job did not know what was going on in his life. God put a hedge around Job. He was not privy to the conversation that God and Satan had. Another point was that it was not Satan who raised the question about Job's character. It wasn't Satan. It was God. God was bragging about Job. God was bragging. God says, have you, Lord have mercy, have you considered my servant Job? There's none like him, perfect and upright in character. You know the story. So Satan went crazy in his life. And I just want to build this message just on three. You know, I always got 3 points. You know, got three little points. You know, three little teaching points. Amen, amen. So that at least you have. See, at least when you walk out of here, you have something. Because if you don't repeat the message over and over again, it's gone just like that. If you want things to stick in your mind, you've got to do an elaborative rehearsal and say it over and over and over and over again until it eventually sticks. So I got 3 points. Amen. You ready, note takers? This is for the note takers. Job experienced trouble that was excruciating.
Job experienced trouble that was excruciating. You know, some of you know the story. Oh God, after all, in one, he lost 7,000 sheep, 3,000 camels, 500 yoke of oxen, and 500 donkeys. In one day, he lost his clothing business. In one

0: one day. And I don't know who I'm talking to when your bedroom becomes a sick room. What you have to do, you have to remember where the Lord brought you from. When you want your job back, your money back, and your loved one back, keep on trusting in the Lord. When you can't see him, when you can't feel him, when the way is not clear, I declare you keep on trust in him. Regardless of your setbacks, you've got to trust him. No matter what no matter what the suffering is, God, I'm gonna trust you. No matter what I'm going through, I'm going to trust you. Look at your neighbor and say, neighbor, you can trust him. I said, you can trust him. What are you saying? The end of what you are going through will come to an end if you are consistent with trusting him. I'm gonna be consistent. It doesn't matter what Satan might be doing, I will be consistent. Even if I don't understand everything that's going on in my life, I will be consistent. Come hell, come sunshine, come rain, come tomorrow, come cursing, come blessings, I will be consistent. I will give him glory. I will give him praise. I will lift up holy hands and bless the name of the Lord. I will not sit back, but I will be consistent. I give him glory. I give him praise. Whether you tell me to praise him or not, I'm gonna be consistent. My consistency will wear the devil out. My consistency and my self-discipline will wear and cause the enemy to back up. Are there any consistent saints in the house this morning who want to give God some glory, who want to give God some praise? Job is experienced trouble that was excruciating, and sometimes it really is excruciating. Oh God, it will really mess you up. That's fame. Lord, have mercy. Oh God, have mercy. Number two, Job exercised trust that was exhibited. Now his trust is going to be exhibited. It's literally going to be displayed. He says, though he slay me, Yet will I trust him. I don't have time to share all of the scholarly variations on this text, but I just want you to know, I want you to look at that word yet. It means no matter what's going on, I'm gonna trust him. In addition, in spite of what's going on in my life, I'm going to trust him. Job is saying to us, no matter how harsh life treats him, no matter how painful the disappointments, no matter how rough the road he had to travel, no matter how poverty-stricken he might become, he is going to put his trust in the Lord. After the term yet comes an affirmation and a determination that nothing can prevent Job from being righteous before God. Nothing, no one, no circumstance, no event, no condition in life. Job is saying, I will not be shaken. I will not be moved. I'm a child of God. I give God the glory and I give God the praise and I lift up holy hands. I'm gonna bless the name of the Lord. All of my failures are my teachers. Is there anybody in here? You know that all of your failures have become your teachers. All of your mistakes are still my major professors. All of my crosses are still my crown. All of my defeat is my deliverance. Is there anybody in here? When trouble shows up and the bottom falls out, and the foundations are shaken and your history is disappearing. And what is happening now is driving you crazy, and your burdens are unbearable, and your problems seem unsolvable, and your pain is impossible. Is there anybody in here? You know that you can trust in the Lord. Is there anybody in here? You know that the Lord has brought you from a mighty long way. What are you saying, Pastor? You've been schooled by adversity. You've been mentored by calamity. You've been tried by disappointments. But in the midst of it all, God has been good to you. So what are you saying, Pastor? No matter what may happen to you, never surrender your dignity. Never surrender your personal pride. Never surrender your ethical values. Never surrender your moral choices. Never surrender to what others say about you. Never give up on yourself. Never give up on yourself. Number three for the note takers. Job embraced truth that was enduring. You've got to embrace truth that's enduring, that will take you through whatever you are in. He says, but I will maintain my own ways before the Lord. I'm going to maintain my ways before the Lord. I'm going to endure this thing. I'm going to maintain who I am. Job is saying, I will maintain my faith in God. No matter what may be going on with me right now, I'm going to maintain my faith in God. I'm not gonna lose my faith. The only reason why you did not lose your mind was because your faith gave you trust. Or anybody in here, you could have lost. You could have lost your mind, but your faith. Job was struggling because he says, I will wait until I don't know when my change is going to come, but I'm gonna wait until my change comes. Job was in a crisis about living. Sometimes a crisis can cause us to put our trust in something else rather than God. We don't need a four-leaf clover. Help me in here. You don't need no rabbit's foot, oh God, around your neck. Lord, I'm going to come right down some of your street. You don't need the horoscope. Yes. Oh, come on. Oh, no. I know some of you think you need that, but if there's just one person you need right now, and his name is Jesus. Oh, God, help me in here. So what are you saying? Maintain your faith. Faith in God during a crisis or a difficult situation makes Christ, oh God, makes Christ a dependent source. Amen. In other words, because you are dependent on him, he reaches down into you, pulls you up, and picks you up, and he turns.
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5: The reality is we have again circled the moon with four astronauts, taken pictures, and returned safely for a cost of over $4 billion. The first trip to the moon in 1969 cost about $2.5 billion in today's money value, but the astronauts walked around, placed an American flag on the moon, took pictures, and returned safely. So my question is, what have these flights to the moon produced other than some very expensive pictures and, of course, made some rocket ship investors very wealthy? Has exploration of the moon brought us closer to finding a cure for cancer as numbers continue to rise? Or has exploring the moon helped us to figure out how to feed millions of Americans who go to bed every night hungry, many without shelter? Or is the reality that those in charge of spending our tax dollars are more concerned with their friends getting richer than they are about you and me being okay?
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3: All right, everybody, when you hear the music, you already know what time it is. 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I'm your host, Patrice Comeau, and I am forever grateful that you're spending part of your day with us. 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Today's message hits close to home for so many of us. Pastor Battle teaches about the anger, offense, and the danger of holding on to resentment for too long. Through practical wisdom and biblical truth, we're reminded that not every battle deserves our energy. And sometimes the greatest act of strength is choosing peace over retaliation. So whether you're driving, working, or listening from home, take a deep breath and lean in. Here's Pastor Keith Battle with a powerful word on letting go, controlling anger, and living free from offense.
4: Good sense and discretion make a man slow to anger. It is his honor to and glory to overlook a transgression or an offense without seeking revenge and harboring resentment. You may be seated. The goal of this series is to help us live life without offense. Now, when I say offense, not being offended, it can throw you off that I have offense up here. This is a fence, F-E-N-C-E. I know you knew the difference. But I'm talking about living in offense. Offense, O-F-F, shua, I even started. E-N-S-E. And I really struggle with this. But when I realized that I was living offended, back in 2023, I went on this journey where I asked God, I would spend days walking, and I said, God, I want you to bring up everybody in my life that's hurt me that I haven't forgiven. Man, that was some work. And I tell you, over that process, I forgave everybody that hurt me. And I'm telling you, so much so that I've welcomed them back in my life. I had to. Because even though I was offended by what they had done, I was also living in offense. See, when you're offended, you're actually imprisoned by your own pain. Amen. And your anger is imprisoned because now your rage needs a cage, bars. And the only way out is to let it go. I'm saying it's one thing to get locked up for something you did. It's another thing to be locked up for what they did. And when you are offended, you put yourself in a fence and nobody can get in, and people who are safe are unsafe. And it is a terrible place of bondage to be in. So we need skills on how to stay out of offense and out of a fence. Are you listening to me? Now, there are four observations I'm going to make today about this verse. And the first is in the first clause of the verse where it says, good sense and discretion make a man slow to anger. My first point is wisdom slows down anger. Wisdom slows down anger. Wisdom, not even wisdom can eliminate anger, but it can slow it down. You can't live a life that is anger-free. It is a natural emotion. But what wisdom will do, as the verse says, is good sense and discretion, that's wisdom, it will slow anger down. Anger has a severe pace. It is a torrent pace, and that's why people react to things that they should be able to respond to with wisdom. Now, why would a verse, when you go back to Proverbs 19:11, why would a verse that's talking about living without offense and the honor of overlooking offense open up by talking about anger? Before we even get to the word offense in this verse, the word anger comes up, and it is because anger is a sign that offense is present. The reason why you're angry is because something or somebody offended you. So now we got to talk about anger first, because anger is the revelation that we are offended. And there are too many people in church that thinks anger is okay. Hey, man, well, it's okay to be angry, man, you know. But when I look at scripture, the scripture warns us about the danger of anger. The scripture says, make sure you ain't angry long, because it only takes one moment of anger to do something that can mess your whole life up. How many know that's true? You don't have to be angry long to do something while you're angry that can lose your job, that can make you, that can cost you to land in jail or to lose your life, a moment of anger. Anger is very dangerous. So somebody will say, what about Ephesians chapter 4, verse 26? Doesn't it say it's okay to be angry as long as you don't sin? All right, if you think that's what it says, let's go to the verse and let's look at it in context. In context, Ephesians 4, 26, is it saying it's okay to be angry? Or is it saying it's warning us against the danger of anger? Anger, let's look at it. It says, and don't sin by letting anger control you. Now, let's stop right there. That should tell you that anger is something dangerous if you had to put a warning of sin next to it. You don't see a warning of sin next to love or a warning of sin next to mercy or grace. But when it comes to anger, it says, watch out. Sin is nearby. Don't let anger control you and you get into sin. Watch this. Next thing, the warning sign of danger of anger is don't let the sun go down while you're still angry. Don't let anger hang around. Ecclesiastes 7:9 says, anger rests in the bosom of fools. It is foolish to stay angry. One of the reasons why it's dangerous to stay angry is because anger is a chemically toxic emotion. The impact it does on your cells and your body to be angry is hard to calculate. Some of us have twitching right now. You twitching, your eyes shaking, your knees shaking. That's all anger. Your body is reacting to years and years of the chemical explosion of just being enraged. Not only that, but when you're angry, you're actually in a cage. You're not free to live a life of freedom and joy. So he says, don't let the sun go down on your anger. Then he says in verse 27, for anger gives a foothold to the devil. How can anger be good if it gives a foothold to the devil? Anything that gives the devil a foothold should be something we're concerned about having in our life. Anger is one of those things that gives the devil a foothold. Let's keep going. We're talking about context. Next thing says, don't use foul or abusive language. How did that come up? Why do we bring that up? It's because profanity is the language of anger. I know you cuss all the time and you think you had a right to cuss, but profanity is the language of anger. That's why it comes up in context. To stop cussing. Watch this. Let everything you say be good and helpful. That's hard to do when you're mad. So that your words will be an encouragement to those who hear them. It's hard to be an encouragement with my words when I'm angry. Are y'all tracking with me? Let's go to verse 30. Do not bring sorrow to God's Holy Spirit by the way you live. This is all talking about anger. Remember, he has identified you as his own, guaranteeing that you will be saved on the day of redemption. 31. Get rid of all bitterness, rage, anger, harsh words, or slander. If anger is okay, why is the Bible telling us to get rid of it? All of it. And then it says, as well as all types of evil behavior. Anger is listed in a list of evil behaviors. Are y'all following me? Context, context, context. Verse 32. Instead, here's the opposite, be kind to each other. Tenderhearted, forgiving one another, just as God through Christ has forgiven you. Tell me how you can read Ephesians 4:26 in context and still think it's okay to be angry. If anything, God's saying, stay away from it. It gives the devil a foothold. Watch your mouth because it's got you cussing. And I want you to be tenderhearted, forgiving, and compassionate, and loving and kind to each other instead. That's what the Bible says. Well, you know what you're saying? Hey, Pastor, I ain't there yet. Where is that, a confession or an excuse? See, when you say to the word of God that's being taught to you, I ain't there yet, don't you know that the reason why God has us going through this is because he already know you ain't there yet? He's like, hey, God gives us stuff, we ain't there yet. What biblical respect says is not I ain't there yet and I just cower back into who I am and I keep acting angry all the time. What biblical respect says is, God, I know I'm not there yet. Get me there. Grow me there. Move me to that place. It is disrespectful to hear God's word taught to you and then you say, well, I just ain't there yet. I'm not there yet either. But we still have to grow to it. Say, God, help me to grow. In James chapter 1, verse 20, the easy English version of the Bible says this. God wants us to do what is right. He wants that. But when someone is angry, they do not do those right things. Anger inhibits us from being righteous. How can you call it righteous anger when your anger actually makes you unrighteous? How many of you know when you mad, you ain't righteous? Your thoughts ain't even right. I'll bust you in your... Ain't nothing even about it. We got to calm down to be righteous. In fact, when God tells us to deal with justice, Micah 6:8, when God says in Micah 6:8, he says, do justice. How, God? Love mercy. Walk humbly with your God. How do you do justice, God? Love mercy. Walk humbly with your God. Not one mention of being angry, because he knows we can't handle it. The reason why Jesus can walk in the temple and turn over tables and display anger is because he's God. He is never wrong when he is angry. We are. We are incapable of it. So we have to guard, first of all, against anger, because that rage will put us in a cage. And we are on ongoing timeouts because we're mad at everybody and we're upset at things, that many of things, some of the things that aren't even worthy of anger. And when you get angry, the key is don't stay there long. What do I need to do to let anger go? Now let's go back to Proverbs 19:11. Because it says at the verse, it says, good sense. I like that. Good sense. Because all sense ain't good. I don't know about you, Troy, but when I was growing up, they only talked about two kinds of sense. Never talked about bad sense. You either had good sense, or if you was crazy, he ain't got no sense. If you joking all the time, you ain't got no sense. But the Bible says good sense and discretion will make you, it doesn't eliminate anger, it slows it down. Why is it important to slow anger down? So that I can respond to things reflectively and not react to things reflexively. Some people just snap without, you don't have a filter. Soon as somebody step on your shoes, you say, it's on. Like, you have to slow it down. Let me go to the next phrase, because it says it's an honor to overlook a transgression or offense. So here's my second point. Overlooking an offense is honorable. When you overlook an offense, that's not stupid. That's not naive. You notice. Watch this. Just because I'm nice don't mean I didn't notice. Some of y'all think because I ain't say nothing to you that I didn't, just because I'm nice don't mean I didn't notice. I knew exactly what you did. You see what I'm saying? But sometimes, watch this, it is honorable to overlook it. You know what I did? I let it go. When you overlook it, it don't mean you didn't see it, you looked over it. Your wisdom gave you a perspective to say, this ain't even worth going, I ain't even got time to bring it to your attention, because the fact that you did it shows me where you are. And this conversation is not going to bring you to where I want you to be. So you know what I'm doing? Let it go, let it go, let it go, let it go, let it go. I'm living without a fence, and I'm living outside of this fence, because there are petty people, petty things that can get you back in your own cage. So here's how you do it. Here's how you do it. The way you overlook an offense is, first of all, you got to be self-aware. Because you can start feeling when you're getting upset. And you have to be aware enough to say, okay, what is my reaction to this? Just yesterday, this happened. So I'm going to confession booth. This is a good one, though. So yesterday, while I was in my office in my house, I got a notification on my Ring camera that somebody was bringing something to my door. Now, what bothered me was, we have a walkway that you can walk around to my front door. The person walked straight across my grass, straight across my yard to the front door. As soon as I saw him do it, I felt disrespected. I'm just telling you what I felt. Then he turns around, drops the stuff off, and walks back straight across the grass. Now, I get ready to get up. When I sit long, this knee, you got to wind it up. You know what I'm saying? Like Chuck Brown, you got to wind that joint up. I stood up. Start whining to join up. And I'm like, I'm going to the door immediately. I'm going to open the door, and I'm going to say, I appreciate if you not do that anymore. As soon as I thought about what I was going to do, I stopped, and I said, is it worth it? Now, of course, I was preparing this message, so that kind of helped me. I ain't want to do, he might be here today, and he'd be like, hey, man, that dude right there just told me get off his grass, man. Let me get up out here, man. So I, you know what I'm saying? So, you know, I had, you know, motivation. But then I'm telling you, I did this one good. I can tell you a lot of times when I didn't do it well. But I'm kind of glad I did this well because he was bringing food. Because the next time, that food might have spices on it that I didn't request. Yeah. Man, this don't taste right. Then we had to say, hey, Asa, taste this for me. Asa and Kendall, I need y'all to sample this. Here's what Stephen Covey says. Stephen Covey says, between stimulus and response is a space. And in that space, we have the power to choose. Between stimulus, somebody walking on my grass, and response, I'm going to let it go? Is it really that serious? Or I'm going to confront it? He says, in between the stimulus and response, we have the power of choice. And watch this. The more wisdom you use in that space, the more calm your life is. Thank you for coming to 945 and clapping for us. I appreciate that. The more reckless you are in that space, the tighter the space gets. Some of you don't have a space. You don't have a space. The more you use the space, the wider it gets. You can sit for a minute, by the time you done thought through it, it's over. Somebody cuts you off on the road and give you the finger. You be like, some of y'all done follow somebody to Baltimore. You're supposed to be a Zion Greenbelt right now. You done follow somebody all the way to Baltimore because they cut you off. And you like, hey, we can do this right here. You a GS-17 in the government about to square up. It can happen like that. One of the things you're going to find in this series, you're going to see that offense is everywhere. It's everywhere. It's like you ever been about to buy a Toyota Camry, a white Toyota Camry, and you notice when you're about to buy one, they're everywhere. Or you about to buy a black Honda Accord. I shouldn't even name those cars. They're not giving us anything for saying that. But you start seeing black Accords everywhere. It's not that they weren't always there. Now you're more aware of it. You're going to be aware of being offended and being able to make the choice, is this worthy of offense? Here's what, let me give you another quote. Here's what Stephen Furtick says. He says that one of the ways you deal with it, the moment you feel yourself feeling offended, upset, or internally disturbed by something or someone, you must pause and ask this question, is this worth my peace? It can be your child. Are we going to really have a scene about their room? Because you know what? Sometimes it's about pride and ego with our kids. Sometimes you're embarrassed about how your children are acting, and your pride and ego makes you go off on the child, and it ain't even for the child's betterment. It's because you're making me look bad. You're messing up our family name. So now you go in there and say, this is how you make a bed up right here. Not like that. Well, who cares if the bed made up? They ain't doing nothing but sleeping in it. That's your pressure. We got to learn how to finish around here. Your little granddaughter left one toy. One toy? The job ain't finished. All I'm trying to get y'all to do is finish. That's all I've been trying to do is get y'all to do finish. And you think when the speech is over, everybody in the family going, anyways, that's why they don't like you. It is, I don't forget where I was on this, but. See, when it comes to parenting, especially, you got to make sure you're not teaching your children how to handle offense the wrong way. Because go back for a minute to Proverbs 19:11. Go back to there for a second. It says, it is an honor to overlook a transgression or an offense without seeking revenge. I'm going to go to that for a minute. Retaliation is dangerous. Retaliation is dangerous. Dangerous. Some of us, because somebody crossed the line and wounded our ego, now because we're leading with ego and pride, now a fight that should never happen because you crossed my pride. I got a reputation of being a no-nonsense person. Don't take no mess off nobody. First of all, if that's your reputation, do you know how hard it is to maintain a reputation of being that person that don't play? So you don't play. No, I don't, Pastor. I don't play. Now think about that for a minute. You don't play? What kind of life are you living and you don't play? The joy of children is not where they went. Well, yeah, I said, what'd you do? We played. But guess what? But you don't play. You don't play at all. You know how heavy that is? You know how many confrontations and fights and arguments and people you got to cuss out to prove you don't play? You know how stressful that is? You know how much anger is eating up your soul because you don't play? Where y'all at? I know you're in here. I don't play. So now, to maintain your reputation, somebody done crossed your ego. Somebody calls you out your name and calls you out. Sometimes when somebody acts out and crosses the line, it ain't even got nothing to do with you. You just happen to be in the pathway of their pain and their situation and their condition. You don't know what they're dealing with. Stop matching a storm with your own storm. Let the storm pass. We'll talk about it later. I know you was out of order. You shouldn't have said that. But now you got to say, you bring it. I'm ready for it. But that's your life. And sometimes I want to say this to the men in this church. Some of the men are getting, it escalates to violence and you lose your life over that stuff. And I'm saying, when is one fight that led to a death, when was it worth it? Because your ego said, I'm 10 toes down. Man, get home. Make it home to your family. We want you to come home. We don't care if they called you a punk. We want you to come home. I said, we want you to come home. Now, you can live that reputation all you like. Some of y'all got to start living saved and stop living street. I'm going to say that again to somebody over here. Some of y'all got to start living saved and stop living street. You want to live street, so you down for whatever and whoever, whenever. That's going to get, I pray in the name of Jesus that your pride don't get you killed. So now we laying up in the casket and everybody talking about what a real one you was. And I'm saying, I'd rather you be here and be a half one. You understand what I'm saying? If you got, so every time you get into it, you go to your car and get a gun. Or you got to pull up. Every time we go shoot ball with you, we got to fight. What is your problem? It ain't worth it. I'm talking to the men in this church. Because you're not handling you're angry. And you're angry. You're angry and you don't even know who it is and what you're trying to get done. You know, in therapy, they have a therapy that you can do that I saw done by a psychotherapist where you can take a foam bat and hit pillows with it just to get your rage out, just to get your anger out. I said, you hit pillows, y'all. Why pillows, Pastor? You have to hit something that ain't going to hit you back. You have to hit something that has the capacity to absorb what you're trying to get out. And some of us have to grow to a point where we are safe, where people can go from insanity to peace in their mind. Sometimes they're just out of control, and the thing that's going to bring them down is love. Don't try to match it. Some of you fathers trying to match your sons. Who you talking to? Got the whole house scared. Yeah, you rise up in here. You know you got a bad hip, bad knee, bad neck. You throw one punch, you're like, hold up. Hold up, hold up, hold up. No, hold up. I'm coming with the other one. Let me get off of that. Am I making sense to anybody? It is your responsibility to control your anger. People don't have to behave for you. People are going to be what they are. You just got to learn how to let stuff go. Somebody, we were coming to church today. I don't know if you saw it because I followed you here. There was a Tesla that was just sped up to and ran the light by Duval High School. The old me would say, look at that fool. Look at that fool. You know, look at that fool. I don't know. It could have been a medical doctor trying to get the doctor's hospital to do emergency surgery. So I don't know what their issue was. Stop judging everybody. Let stuff go. It ain't your job. And watch this. We train our children how we handle offense. If every time you get into a driving situation, you give people the finger and you cuss people out, you're training your children how to do it. Amen. Amen. Joyce Meyer says this. Am I boring y'all?
5: No.
4: God gives us self-control or temperance. That's a fruit of the spirit. That's a fruit of the spirit. I'm sorry. I thought I was Atlanta. That's a fruit of spirit. Controlling others is not a fruit of the spirit. But controlling yourself is. What she's saying is you got to control yourself. You're responsible for you. You can't say you made me punch you in the face. No, your filter, you didn't have the wisdom to not do that. So just say, I was dumb. I'm out of control. Who am I talking to in here? See, you just don't want to, I got one more point. Let's go to the end of the verse. I'm almost done. Go back to Proverbs 19:11. Thank you so much. You got to do it without seeking revenge. Retaliation is dangerous. Stephen Covey shared a story one time, and he said in the story that him and his cousin went walking, and they ran in. Him and his brother went walking, ran into his cousin, and the cousin was chopping wood with an axe. See, while the cousin was chopping wood with an axe, a rattlesnake approached him and unfortunately bit him on his hand between his pointer finger and his thumb. And he says, the first reaction of his cousin was to take his axe and chase the rattlesnake to try to kill it, to retaliate. He said, but instead, this cousin had the wherewithal to know I only got minutes to save my life from this poison and venom getting to my heart. So he addressed the wound, got the blood out, and saved his life. He says, if my cousin had chased the rattlesnake, he would have died in the pursuit. This is what he says. He says, sometimes, even though what somebody did hurt us, when you chase a snake, the pursuit is going to poison your heart. Some of you have spent years now hoping to get somebody back. You, every time you think of them, every time you think of them, I can't believe she was my girl. We was roommates and she took my man. And you just be there, you be on their page saying, I hate them. I hate them. I'm sick of them. And I'm saying the only person you're hurting is yourself. You got a good shot of this? All right. I got to come back out, so you got to move. But don't be offended, though. The last thing he says in this verse is, and do it without, watch this, he says, oh, overlook offenses without harboring resentment. Wow. That's a lot of people's go-to move right there. You ain't no get-back person. You ain't like that, you know, I'm a slash your ties or anything. You don't say nothing, but your soul don't lie. Resentment is quiet, but it's still imprisonment. So you got one person in the cage and they yelling and cussing people out and bad and threatening people. And you got another person in the cage, they ain't saying nothing. But the cage is the cage. You don't try to get nobody back. You keep everything to yourself. But every time their name, here's how you know. Every time their name come up, your blood pressure go up. Come on, if I'm talking to everybody. If I'm telling the truth, it ain't about you. If I'm just telling the truth in general. Every time you think about them, you just keep bringing them in the conversation. Got nothing to do with them. Because resentment. Watch this. Resentment is on that same list of anger. In Ephesians chapter 4, it says, get rid of that too. It's called bitterness. Bitterness is the advanced form of resentment. It's when resentment has been so long, been in you so long, it now is toxic. Yes, sir. Mm. That's resentment. Girl, you... Yeah, I heard. I'm gonna stop there.
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11: Let's see. Well, there was this one time I went snorkeling in the Caribbean when I was a kid. It really just blew my mind. I mean, when you're sitting on the beach, it's so peaceful and you sort of forget there's a whole other world under there, just full of all kinds of life. We saw the most beautiful corals. I remember thinking they were waving at us as they moved with the ocean. And then there were all these amazing fish.
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12: 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We are going to be talking about a mother that is sometimes, most of the times, overlooked. We're going to be talking about the mother. God has given me a word for to share with the body of Christ concerning the mother who raised Moses. The mother who named Moses and raised him. Praise the Lord. And she was a woman who did not give birth to him, but she stood up and stood in the gap, and she took on the responsibility of naming and raising Moses. And those minded folk are who God is still looking for today. Those who would sow into the lives of perfect strangers. Those who would dig into their resources to help those that they don't even know. Perfect strangers, but our neighbors nonetheless. God is looking for folk who will live a life that is generous toward strangers. Why? Because they are our neighbors. And God told us in his word that we are to love our neighbors as we love ourselves. And that's what we're looking for. And that's what God is expecting out of us. And so the question today is, how many of us have sold into the lives of others outside of our family members, outside of our friends? What strangers have you sold into? Sold love, sold time, sold energy, sold resources. And so I believe we're in that season now where God is looking for those who will stand up and say, you know what? Even though I don't know you, even though we're not blood related, you're still my neighbor. You still were created in the image and likeness of God. You matter to God and you matter to me. How can I help you? Praise the Lord. And that's where we are in this season. A time when strangers, the Bible talks about strangers and how we should treat them. Strangers are in need. They don't know who to ask for help, but they're in need. And so, who among us will step up and help our neighbors? I know this ain't the kind of message that we hear every week, even from the pulpit. I heard a preacher say recently that I believe 80 to 90%, there was a study done about the messages that Jesus taught and regularly preached. And 80 to 90% of those were concerning the poor, dealing with the poor, dealing with oppression, and addressing how we should look out for the poor, how it is God's will that we take care of the poor. And the poor don't always have to be those who don't have money. The poor can be somebody who is low in self-esteem, low in spirit. Somebody who's struggling with depression. Your neighbor that's suffering in silence. And you don't know because you're not engaging with them. You're not asking them, how you doing? What's going on in your life? Tell me a little bit something about you. How can I help you? Is there anything that you need that I may be able to help you with? Questions like that. Those are questions of love. Praise the Lord. We have an event coming up September the 26th. We call it a Celebration of Church and Community Awards, Gospel Music Concert and Dinner Banquet. The vision of that event is to bring church and community closer together, create new partnerships for the benefit of us all. The headline artist for that gospel concert is Pastor John P. Key. Praise the Lord. He's here in Baltimore this evening over at New Shallow Baptist Church. I want to treat a couple of mothers to that Mother's Day presentation that he and Anthony Brown and Group Therapy, with the permission of Pastor Dr. Harold Carter, praise the Lord, over there at New Shallow Baptist Church on Monroe Street. I believe the address is 2100. Most of us know where it is. Just put it in your Google search engine and it'll pull right up. 6 p.m. Doors open at 5 p.m. I'm going to be there and I want to treat a couple of mothers. If you are a mother and you want to attend that tonight, or you know a mother that you want to do something a little extra for tonight, text me 443-488-2944. Text me 443-488-2944. I want to treat a couple of mothers. Praise the Lord. And I'm saying a couple, but as many as who text me at 443-488-2944, I'm going to treat you tonight to that special Mother's Day presentation prepared for you over there at New Shallow Baptist Church under the leadership of Dr. Harold Carter, praise the Lord, featuring Pastor John P. Key and Anthony Brown in group therapy. Text me 443-488-2944. If you or a mother that you know you want to do something a little extra for, text me and I'll treat you in celebrating motherhood this evening, May the 9th, 2026. Praise the Lord. And in this September, Pastor John P. Key will be back in Baltimore to be a part of our celebration of church and community awards and gospel music concert and dinner banquet. Praise the Lord. Where we will be celebrating and honoring as the church 100 individuals representing 10 different industries. Praise the Lord. Strangers, people have been sending in your nominations. I want you to know that we pay attention to every nominee for 10 different industries, business owners who are leading in their profession, community, and culture. Politicians who are leading in their profession, community, and culture. Teachers who are leading in their profession, community, and culture. Doctors, nurses, police officers, firefighters, community leaders, volunteers, yes, and pastors. If you know of individuals who are leading in their profession as well as community, they are engaged in community and culture. Their lifestyle positively influences behavior. Why don't you nominate them to be uniquely and specially honored this year, September the 26th, at our celebration of church and community, celebrating the contributions and strengths of each. And that's what we're going to be doing. And the premier recognition that we are doing through this event is creating 5 college scholarships and 5 trade school scholarships for our youth. Praise the Lord. We should include youth with everything that we do because they are our future. Praise the Lord. And if you want your future to be bright, you have to make some investments for it today. If you want your future to be bright tomorrow, you have to make some investments for it today. And so, we have to do more, family. We have to do more. Last week, I talked about being more intentional about making things better in our community. Ourselves, doing it ourselves. I'm a part of a community organization called We Our Us. And we decided that we were going to stop waiting for they to do for us. And a majority of men of different backgrounds and different faiths, even different religions, we came together and said we're going to do something about the crime and the violence and the murders in Baltimore City. We started out in 2018 and officially formed in 2019 with that vision and that purpose and that mission on our agenda. And we know that the labor and the work that we've done since then for 8 years now has contributed, significantly contributed in helping to make Baltimore safer. Yeah, there's still crime. Yeah, there's still carjackings. Yeah, there's still robberies. Yeah, there's still murders. Unfortunately. But as long as we got people, we gonna have to deal with those things. And we probably won't ever get to a crime-free environment because man is imperfect. And so while that is a reality, it is also a truth that we can limit those things. We can reduce those things. And that's what we, the community organization, I like to call it a public safety community organization, we, our, us, has been doing. Praise the Lord. And so, but we could only do that when we stood up to stand in the gap for somebody else. And that's what I'm hoping and encouraging you to do in supporting our September 26th community event, a celebration of church and community, awards and gospel music concert, dinner, banquet. We want you to come out of your comfort zone, to look in the mirror and ask yourself the question, can I do more? Can I do more? I had to ask myself that question, and I am just as guilty as everyone else. I'm guilty. Yes, I've done a lot, but there's more that I could have done. And so I'm doing more. That's what I like to do these days now in my mid-50s, nearing my late 50s. I like to look to do more. I want to be intentional about doing more for the Lord, doing more for my family, doing more for my neighbors. I want to do more. Praise the Lord. And I want to do more because I know that in my past, I've been guilty of not doing enough. Some of us are like Jonah. Jonah was on the ship, and the ship had skilled seamen, but nothing they was doing was being successful against the storm that they was in. And Jonah was running from an assignment of God to do more for his neighbors. His neighbors that wasn't acting right, wasn't talking right, wasn't living right. But God gave him an assignment to go and do more for his neighbors. But Jonah ran from that assignment. And while he was in the ship, the conductors of the ship, they couldn't understand what was going wrong. Why all of their skill, all of their experience was not being successful in navigating that ship through the storm. Some of us are in some storms. And we haven't gotten out of it because God is calling us to do more. Do more than what you've done. Because you have neighbors who are in need and they don't know how to ask for the help. But if you step up, we got some young people that will go to college if somebody helped them. They'll go to a trade school and start a career in culinary arts, in electricity, in plumbing, in welding, in construction, in carpentry, in brick masonry. They'll do these things if somebody will help them. A stranger to a stranger, but really neighbors to neighbors. And so Jonah, he finally, because he understood what was happening, because he knew that he was running from an assignment from God to do more for his neighbors. And Jonah finally made his presence known on that ship. And he said, the problem is with me. And I had to say that. The problem is with me. I'm guilty. I've been guilty. Praise the Lord. I'm less guilty now, but I've been guilty. How many of you will admit that you are a Jonah? You've been running from God's call upon your life to do more for your neighbors. Standing in the gap for a stranger. Somebody that you're not blood related to. Somebody that who you don't have a friendship with. A stranger. But your neighbor. How many will say, be honest, like me, the bishop, and say, I've been guilty. I am guilty. Jonah said, I'm the problem. Throw me overboard. Praise the Lord. And he had to spend some time in the belly of a whale, but eventually Jonah came to his senses and God released him from the belly of that whale. And he went on to fulfill the assignment, the ministry mission that God gave him to do more for his neighbors. And so when you participate, we've created four options for you to secure a reservation to our September 26th event. You can reserve for the concert only at $85. There's John P. Key is the headline, but we got 10 other gospel music groups that are going to be performing local. And I've been saying I'm going to get that list, but please forgive me. I'm going to definitely bring that list in next week. Praise the Lord. Or you want to just to do the concert and our event T-shirt, because this is the start of an annual thing. This is the start of a movement, a celebration of church and community. We need more churches to adopt a practice and create a community outreach ministry arm to your ministry, where you're doing more than just having church services. And because for many in the community, that does not extend an invitation to them. Praise the Lord. That just shows that you are concerned and interested with your ministry. And so we need more churches to be more engaging with the community. We're going to help you to create a partnership with community organizations. Every

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1: 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I'm treating a couple of mothers absolutely free. 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And we thank God for that. 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Praise the Lord. And we thank God for him. He was here last week sharing with us what's going on in things that he is promoting. You can reach him also at 443-400-6560, 443-400-6560. We thank God for our brother and friend, Deacon Gaiman, who connected us with Straight Road of Pentecost Church, located 2101 North Elmont Street in Baltimore, Maryland, 21216, under the fine pastoral leadership of our friend and brother, Bishop Hercules Johnson. Praise the Lord. They are in their Deacon's Month this month. Praise the Lord. And we thank God for them. On tomorrow is Mother's Day, so they are pausing to celebrate mothers on tomorrow. But next Sunday, they have Bishop Lamont White of New Restoration Ministries at 4 p.m. sharing with them in their Deacon's Month department

0: anniversary next Sunday, May 17th at 4 p.m. Their premier weekly worship services are Sundays, 12 noon. They have Bible studies at 7:30 p.m. Tuesday, and they have Sunday school, 10 a.m. Sunday morning, sharing breakfast with those, especially our youth, to get the word of God back in them. We thank God for them. If you or you know someone that's in need of life insurance products, reach out to me, 443-488-2944. Also, I've revived my relationship with the professional recording studio that I used a few years back. Anybody, any aspiring music artists out there looking for some professional recording studio time, reach out to me. I have the hookup. People who have Grammy awards to their credit for producing top quality music. My time here is done. I got to go. Happy Mother's Day to all the mothers. We love you. If you know a mother or you are a mother and you want something a little extra this evening, I'm treating a couple of mothers to the Mother's Day show at New Shallow Baptist Church. Text me at 443-488-2944. God bless you and heaven smile on you. We'll see you next week.
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Yes, I do. Welcome to Praise with Shawnee Scott. Happy Saturday to you. Listen, God woke you up this morning. You have breath in your body, so you have everything to be happy about. And me personally, I'm not tired yet. Here's the Mississippi Mass Choir.

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0: Yolanda Adams there with Open My Heart. You're inside of Praise with Shawnee Scott, where we start the weekend with faith, favor, and a whole lot of encouragement. Today, I have a scripture for you that comes from Isaiah 40, 31. But they that wait upon the Lord shall renew their strength. They shall mount up on wings as eagles. That means even when you feel tired, even when you feel overwhelmed or uncertain, God is able to renew you. Don't give up just because the journey feels heavy right now. Your strength is coming, your peace is coming, and your moment is coming. So take a deep breath this morning and remind yourself God is still working everything out for your good, for my good. All right, stay right here with me on Praise with Shawnee Scott.
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0: 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The Get Up News, and you know we got the music that you love.
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1: 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The few, the proud, the Marines.
3: When a child is diagnosed with cancer, the last thing parents should have to worry about is how to pay for it. This is a St. Jude moment.
4: Calvin got diagnosed June 10th of 2018. He has rhabdomyosarcoma, a soft tissue cancer. One oncologist told us if it was my son, we'd go to St. Jude. And within 24 hours, we were on a plane headed here. It's hard to fathom what St. Jude has done for us. They've really given our family hope. 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I never thought we would be in this place. And it's people like you that help us and help St. Jude provide for a family like ours.
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7: 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And today we're super excited because we're taking you to a real serious place, like an amazing place that, you know, that people just, this doesn't happen often, right? And so if you've never listened to the program before, we're here every Saturday morning at 11 a.m., and Dr. Jones has designed this talk radio strategy program because he ultimately believes that crime is not a sociological problem, it's an economic problem. But I'm not going to bore you with all the logistics that we normally talk about, but we just want folks to know that we're here talking about mentorship, the industrial arts back into the school system, and home ownership and land ownership, because the Black church is and has always been the strongest economic entity in our community. But today, we are broadcasting live from the church. There is a special doctoral graduation program, honoree program happening there. Shout out to Ms. Stephanie. Shout out to Dr. Jones. And we're going to broadcast live and let them take over. And I want you guys to enjoy the programming today and all, salute and extra congratulations and kudos to all of the folks being honored today and to all of the new doctoral participants of this particular program. Thank you.
8: Then I became chairman of the youth NAACP, so I learned about the Mitchell family. But since then, we are just happy to be here because we came to learn there's some good folks in Baltimore. And we're here, and many of you are throughout the country, throughout Maryland and other areas. So we are happy to be here with you, and we are happy to look at this group, and we are going to welcome you into the Eagles family. Eagles is who we are. Why are we eagles? Because eagles soar above. You can't be an eagle while you're down on the ground running with the buzzards. Eagles soar above, and because of your spirit of excellence is why you are here, and we are here to welcome you into our family. Give the Lord a hand clap of praise.
2: Thank you, Chancellor. Too much is given, much is required. Amen. So thank you so much for those words, Chancellor. And so for those of you who are interested within the booklet, there's a QR code that's out front. And if you click on the QR code inside that booklet, there is information on how to obtain an honorary doctorate. Amen. So now what I'd like to do is acknowledge any dignitaries and any city officials and pastors and clergy. If you would please stand. On behalf of the School of the Great Commission, we want to welcome you and thank you for coming to be here today. We know that your time is precious, and we appreciate you taking the time to come and be with us today. Amen. And so we don't take it lightly that you've come out, and so we just wanted to acknowledge you. So everybody give them a hand clap, please, for coming out today to support. As Chancellor said, there's Maryland, and then there's Baltimore. And so I'm proud to be in V-more. Amen. I have a friend that she's from Baltimore, and she was like, hey, get me some crabs when you go and bring them back. And so I'm looking for crabs after this. So if somebody know the place, let me know, okay? All right, so thank you. You can. Oh, okay. Live where? Praise 106.1 FM radio. Okay, that we're live on Praise 106.1 FM radio. So if y'all out there, y'all can hear what's going on. You can also stream it live. So that's all platforms. This is being seen today nationally. Amen? So we're excited. So next we'll have a performance by Jeffrey Wan.

peace, purpose, and fulfillment in the presence of something greater. This song is a summation of the deep, unshakable joy that comes from a source that grounds and guides through life's ups

0: All right, let's give another round of applause to Jeffrey Wan. All right. No, we don't let the D's deter us from our destiny. All right? What we do, we continue to look ahead and look forward and press towards the mark. So, at this moment, we are at the special presentations. Have a few presentations. So, family, help me with this. Chancellor, can you please stand and come up, please? You said there's only one Baltimore? All right. Well, Baltimore City Council, the 5th District, City of Baltimore, 1797. Isaac Scheffler is the council member. The City of Council of Baltimore, be it hereby known to all that this certificate of recognition is awarded to you, Chancellor Dr. Winfred Thompson. The Baltimore City Council recognizes your major contribution in serving humanity. We are proud to see you serve humanity through empowerment resources. Your School of the Greatness Bible College, Seminary, and Professional Training Institute have changed lives and equipped individuals for greater work since 2003. Presented this 16th day of May 2026. God bless you. Is there Dr. Matthew Lincoln Jones, a visionary, entrepreneur, father, husband, grandfather, educator? Is that you?
1: I believe so.
0: Yes. Are you the host? Yes, I know a place, and I'll take you there on Praise 106.1 FM on Kathy Hughes Station. Yes, we are streaming live at praisebaltimore.com right now. Baltimore City Council, 5th District, Isaac Scheffler, your council member. The City Council of Baltimore, be it hereby known to all that this certificate of recognition is awarded to you, Dr. Matthew Lincoln Jones. We honor your unwavering dedication to serving youth, families, and seniors with compassion, integrity, and excellence. 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Thank you for being the visionary of the development of a square. 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Presented this 16th day of May 2026, signed by your council member.
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0: Can everyone say it is National Armed Forces Day? Is there a Bishop Richard A. Mosley Sr. in the house? And he is from the class of 2025, but he has served and worked in the state of Maryland with the governor, Governor Hogan. He, too, was a faith-based initiative coordinator and a radio host. And so, is that you? It's him. Baltimore City Council, 5th District, the council member is Isaac Scheffler, 5th council member. The City Council of Baltimore, be it hereby known to all that this certificate of recognition is awarded to you, Bishop Dr. Richard A. Mosley Sr. Thank you for your unwavering commitment and dedicated service to the residents of Maryland and to our nation. Your life of leadership, compassion, and sacrifice continues to inspire countless individuals and communities. On this National Armed Forces Day, may you be reminded that you are deeply loved, honored, and appreciated for your faithful service to humanity. The School of the Great Commission Bible College and Seminary, along with the graduating class of 2026, joyfully celebrates your greatness, your legacy, and your heartfelt love for people everywhere. Presented this 16th day of May 2026. May God bless you. We have just two more. Is Dr. Claudia Cofield here? Dr. Claudia Cofield. Some of you may have seen her around, but she's here? All right, we're getting her. For those of you who have signed up for the luncheon, she was very instrumental. For those of you who were able to get in early, Dr. Cofield is from the class of 2024, and I want her to come up. All right. The City Council of Baltimore, be it hereby known to all that this certificate of recognition is awarded to you, Dr. Claudia Cofield. The Baltimore City Council recognizes you for your commitment to our youth. You have served our youth with excellence and educated them. She has educated them. Every Saturday, she comes and serves and makes sure our young people learn the arts, they learn reading, they learn math, and under the leadership of Dr. Jones, and it's absolutely free. It's free. Oh, and music. She teaches music, and she's a retired educator, but yet she serves. So you have served our youth with excellence and educated them. Development of Square is a successful program and initiative and was formed to elevate our youth. Keep elevating our youth. Presented this 16th day of May 2026. All right. We have two more presentations, and then we will give some later. Can we have the class president to come up? And is there Dr. Shirley Liu here? We need her. Come on up. Every year, there's a dynamics with each class. Class of 2024, it was different. Class of 2025, different. Class of 2026, can everybody say, really different? We have dignitaries from all over the country. We have Frederick Douglass family members here who are in the graduation. We have Harriet Tubman's family here. Yes, we have so many. We have celebrities, TV celebrity that has come and joined with us, the celebrity publicist. The list goes on. I don't know if I can ever get all duplicate this in 2027, but I just want to let you know that the class president right here, Dr. Georgia Eves, who's a veteran, and I met her through the grandmother of honorary doctors, Dr. Scott. She's been very instrumental to help me that you can get to the finish line, right? Because my uncle who transitioned, he was going to have his funeral today, and I said, I chose the graduates. My family didn't understand that, but I had to choose the graduates. I got to finish what I started. And this young lady prayed with me and allowed me to get the tears out and the grief, and I thank you. And I want you to know this is from the entire class. When you get a chance, we will program it. It will say SOGC on it, and it will light up. Or you can use the veterans. It lights up for you. So you are not forgotten. Thank you. Dr. Shirley Liu. Where are you? Dr. Shirley Liu, where are you? I've always wanted to sing. I'm a poet, you know it. All right. On behalf of the School of the Greatness, the School of the Great Commission, it is the School of the Greatness, for real. It really is. Many opportunities are here, so we want to make sure you get connected to us and to the Chancellor. But we want to say on the behalf of our chancellor and the school and the class of 2026, we know that you are one of our alumni now. You are the visionary of the financial literacy component that will be working closely with us and helping to reach the masses. We want to thank you that she just had surgery, and we prayed some prayers, and look, she's here. Let's give a round of applause. And we're grateful for her loving husband. So we want to let you know that we will get assistance. You get a bag. It can have your name of a customized bag that you can actually, it lights up when you go to your events. And we'll show you how to do it. It will say Shirley Lou and Associates, or it'll say SOGC, whatever you want. And this is on the behalf of us, the chancellor.
2: Thank you.
0: All right, and at the luncheon, there are some other little goodies we'll have. So, yeah, right. And we'll hear from you in a few. All right, so without further ado, and we have one more, but we'll save that one for last. All right, so without further ado, I'll put it back in the hands of our amazing Dr. Carla Langford. Let's give her a round of applause.
3: I have the honor of introducing our speaker for today, our commencement speaker for today, Dr. Dervincia Warren. In the program booklet, her bio is here. I'm not going to read the entire thing, but I am going to highlight some of the high points. Amen, if that's okay. Dr. Dervincia Warren, widely known as the Money Chick, is a visionary entrepreneur, award-winning financial strategist, and passionate advocate for financial empowerment. Sounds like she's a financial guru to me. So if you need to know about your money and how to spend it and how to invest it, contact the Money Chick. That is who she is. As the founder and CEO of Core DMV, she leads a transformative financial services firm, redefining what financial freedom looks like for individuals, small businesses, and underserved communities. Dr. Warren has been named one of the Maryland's top 100 women 2026, received a Global Impact Award at the United Nations, named a woman president, a Women President's Organization, Entrepreneur Woman of Impact, received the Miranda Jackson Minority Business of the Year Award 2025 from the Prince George Chamber of Commerce, and has been recognized as a Who's Who in Black Baltimore 2025 honoree. And that's worthy of a hand clap. She is definitely a mover and a shaker. She has also received an honorary doctorate in humanitarianism and financial literacy and been recognized by the National Financial Education Council, honoring her enduring commitment to financial justice and community. She serves on the Comptroller of Maryland's Financial Literacy Advisory Council and as the Communications Director of nonprofit organization, the Pink House Group, leading financial education initiatives that serve at-risk youth and families. Her work and has been featured on CNN, and she is a proud Goldman Sachs 1 Million Black Women, Black in Business alumni. Dr. Warren remains deeply committed to equipping communities with the tools to build wealth that lasts. So I present to some and to everyone, Dr. Dervincia Warren.
4: Wow, she's talking about me? No, I'm just kidding. Great morning, everyone. How are you all? Oh, my goodness. I just want to start by saying a true, true congratulatory message to the graduating class, to our veterans, to our civilians, to the School of the Great Commission, amazing team. Guys, I just want to say welcome and congratulations. I'm super, super proud of you, and it's an honor to be here to speak to you today. So first of all, just thank you for that. And before I get started, I just want you all to just take a breath, right, and just think about what's actually about to happen right now, right? What God did, okay, because God did, right? That's right. Let's clap it up for that, right? Absolutely. Absolutely. But I want you guys to understand this, right? This degree, it's not something that you guys just did or that was just given to you, right? This is something that creates who you are, defines who you are from the amazing work that you've done, right? It confirms it. The work you've done, like I said, the lives you've already changed, right? The communities that were already changed and impacted. You were already showing up, all of you, each and every one of you. You were already showing up, right? And now, today, you're just getting that honor. This institution is taking a look at your life and saying, at your service, your sacrifice, your commitment, and saying, this is what a doctor looks like, right? All right? We can clap it up for that. Absolutely, absolutely. And guess what, guys? They were right. They were right. What I'm looking at right now, I see doctors, not by the honorary doctoral guys, I'm drawing a blank, but not by the gowns that you guys are wearing, but by the commitment, the service, the work, the effort, the time that most people don't see, right? Those tears. That is what I see when I look at you all. Absolutely. And I stand before you today, not just as a speaker, but as one of you. I, too, am an alumni. I, too, am an Eagle, a graduating class of February this year. And so I, too, understand what it means to be an Eagle, right? And, guys, I didn't grow up with a financial roadmap. I'm bringing this up because it's really important for me to talk about being known as the money chick. Nobody sat me down and said, here's how wealth works. Here's how credit works. Right? Here's how to make your money move with purpose and work for you. Nobody sat me down and said that. I had to figure it out the hard way, right? Through setbacks, through lessons, through seasons that tried to convince me that I wasn't enough. Anybody can relate to that? Absolutely. But now I need to set the record straight, right? Somewhere along the way, people started calling me the money chick, but it's not by any way by the amount of money that I have in my bank account, right? Not at all. It's because I chose to find out how to change my financial trajectory and not keep that information to myself, right? See, money's nothing more than a certificate of service. And when you're serving God's people, you'll be blessed in abundance. So I didn't find the information and keep it to myself, right? It's for each and every one of us. And that right there, that it's bigger than me mentality, right? That's exactly what put every single person in this room in each and every one of those seats. Right? It's the exact spirit of this institution. You guys didn't you didn't serve your communities for recognition. You guys served your communities because you couldn't not serve, right? That's right. Absolutely. And that, again, is the spirit of an Eagle. And now I speak to you guys about something that may be a little uncomfortable, but I'm going to just be honest. As the money chick, I love you too much to not say it, right? Just like you guys couldn't not do, I can't stand before you and not speak to something that's so important. There's a global crisis that we're faced with right now. And it doesn't always make headlines, right? The pretty stuff doesn't make the headlines. Well, the pretty stuff makes the headlines, but the things that aren't so pretty, they just don't. But that doesn't diminish its importance, right? The importance to each and every one of our loved ones, to each and every one of our families. And what is that? It's the crisis of financial illiteracy. We always hear about financial literacy, but many of us are faced with financial illiteracy, guys, and generational poverty dressed up as normalcy. Sound familiar? Absolutely. Entire communities who have been handed survival but never shown the path to thriving. Guys, children are sitting in classrooms right now. Well, maybe not on a Saturday, but you know what I mean. But they're sitting in classrooms right now with never having heard the word asset. Never heard it. Where we're making fun of the trust fund baby. Sound familiar? Absolutely. But if we had been informed, we would want to be a trust fund baby. Absolutely. And pass that down to our future generations, right? It's okay. We're going to keep it going. The devil is a liar, right? But guys, people just like you, leaders, activists, educators, people just like you are pouring everything they have into communities, but then don't have the financial foundation to sustain the very work that they do. Can any of us relate to that? Absolutely. Well, guys, here's what it costs us when Eagles stay silent, okay, because we're Eagles in the building today. And when Eagles stay silent, it costs basically when Eagles choose to be silent, when the chosen decide to coast, here is what it costs. When people have been confirmed by God and recognized by this institution, decide that today is the finish line, that this is where it stops. What happens is those children stay lost, okay? Those families stay stuck. Those communities, they stay behind. But the honorary doctorate that you received today, it's not a retirement gift. It's not. So here's what I need you guys to see today, and I need you to see it clearly. Eagles don't just survive, they soar, okay? The great chancellor said it earlier, eagles soar, right? They soar. But here's what most people don't tell you about eagles, okay? They don't abandon each other when the altitude gets high. Come on, they ride the same wind, they trust the same current, and when the storm comes, and trust me, beloveds, the storm will come, okay? Eagles don't run from it. Eagles use it. They embrace it. They're the only bird, guys, that flies into the storm, okay? Because they understand that the very wind that was meant to destroy them is the same wind designed to lift them higher, okay? That is a desired outcome for every single person in this room, every Eagle in this room, every veteran in this room, right? Not just a life well lived, but a legacy well built. Communities transformed, generational cycles broken, financial freedom, educational access, economic opportunity, no longer reserved for the privileged, guys, but accessible to anyone with the courage to pursue it and an Eagle willing to show them how. You've already been doing the work. Now do it louder, do it wilder, wider. Do it with the full authority of everything God has already confirmed in you. So how does an Eagle actually fly into that? Well, you start where you are. You start right where you are. You use what you have, and you refuse to fly alone, stronger together, okay? And the work being done through the School of the Great Commission and through organizations like Celebrate Greatness in Women, Shirley Liu and Associates, Core DMV, it is proof that it is not only possible, but it's already happening. It's already happening. And we are taking this thing from schools to underserved communities into the hands of young people and communities who deserve to know that wealth is not a secret, guys. It's not something kept for someone else. We are walking alongside families, loved ones, entrepreneurs, everyday people, giving them the roadmap, the tools, and the accountability to change their lives. That is what each and every one of you are doing. And this mission is globally aligned, from the United Nations to the city of Baltimore, right here where we stand today. We've identified the very things that we're fighting for. Each and every one of you, we're eliminating poverty. We're expanding quality education, creating economic opportunity, and building sustainable, empowered communities as the most urgent priorities facing our world today is something that we've seen, right? So guys, I want to thank Dr. Stephanie Poplar, Chancellor in the School of the Great Commission, whose vision, excellence, and relentless commitment to people have helped shape the very platform that we stand on today. It is a living example of what it looks like when an eagle flies with purpose. Every educator in this room, every activist, every community leader, every servant who said yes when it cost them something. You are the same example. You fly by continuing to show up. You fly by speaking up. You fly by linking arms with the eagles beside you, because no one soars as far alone as we do together. And so I leave you with this. The next insight, the thing I need you to carry out this room and never put down, is simple. The world didn't need you to get a doctorate to validate what you're already doing, okay? But God allowed this moment. God allowed this room, this recognition, this confirmation, because someone in your path needed to see you crowned, okay? They needed to see you crowned so that they could believe it too was possible for them. Your doctorate is not just for you, graduating class. It never was. Some of you didn't even almost make it here today. Can we agree? Absolutely. Some of you know exactly what I mean, right? We don't even have to elaborate. The years were long, right? The sacrifice was real. There were nights nobody clapped for you, right? Absolutely. Seasons nobody saw you. Moments you wondered if any of it was even worth it. Well, look where you are now. You are sitting in the room where God said, not yet, not yet, now. Now, this is your now, each and every one of you. So when you guys walk across the stage today, walk with the full weight of every life you have already touched and every life still waiting on you on the other side of this moment. Fly high, fly intentional, fly together. And don't you dare take this doctorate and let it be the ceiling. Let it be the launching pad. Let it be the launching pad. Congratulations, Eagles. The sky was never the limit. It was just the beginning. See you guys at the top. And guys, really quickly, if you guys think I'm the money chick, I want to just bring up my mentor, my leader, the amazing Dr. Shirley Liu, just to bless you guys with just a few words before I leave, because she is the true visionary behind changing communities, changing the trajectory of the future, and I definitely believe that you guys need to hear from the wealth guru, Shirley Liu. So can you guys please put a hand together for her?
2: Good afternoon, friends and family and all graduates. It is an honor for me today to be here in front of you. And again, congratulations to the great commissioner of all the school of graduates. You know, there is a quote by Althea Gibson, and I'm going to change the quote a little bit. And it says, you've always wanted to be somebody. If you made it, it's because you were game enough to take a lot of punishment along the way, and half because there was a lot of people there to help you. And let me tell you, SOGC, Chancellor Thompson here, have provided you for a platform for you to excel. For me, it's about uplifting and reaching out to help others as well. You see, my journey into the financial industry was shaped by the tragedy story of who I am today. You see, the past several weeks, I see people have diagnosed with cancer, my team. I see people that have Alzheimer. I see people die without coverage, leaving without legacy. They're doing GoFundMe all day long. And that happened so real in the community. I was once upon a time almost homeless, like many people out there. You would have always thought I made it all. Guys, let me tell you, you could be on top of the wood 1 minute, and the next minute, you're at the bottom. You have to know. And you know what? Because I do see unemployment. I see crisis hits every family every day, and I see you guys right now struggling out there. How do you make ends meet from one day to another? And if your car breaks down, the tire blown off, you need $400, and some of you barely even have that. Seen it, done it, because within the last week, I was there. You see, my team today consists of over 80% women and minority, and I'm so proud of it. We thrive in the financial industry because why? We want to help provide the financial literacy for free, bringing unemployment opportunities to employment. We mentor entrepreneurship. We've been voted, you can Google us, the fastest growing company by the Washington Business Journal, Shirley Liu and Associates, four consecutive years. I just finished speaking at the United Nations, and now I'm partnering with Ambassador, many mayors, leaders across the countries, and along with the money chick. Our team have been chosen to be one of the partners with an organization of over 7 million church members. Besides being a host on Fox 5 show, CNN and I are now talking. Now, for those of you who are graduating, when you connect with me, I am going to give you a platform to be interviewed on my Fox 5 show and possibly CNN to show your business. You see, your journey is just the beginning. I want you to always remember, we rise by uplifting others. Again, congratulations on all honorable doctors today. Let's go and be the lights to others. Thank you.

0: Could I have the class president to come forward for the remarks? Let's give her a round of applause, Ms. Georgia, Dr. Georgia Eads.
1: First of all, great morning, everybody. I am just so thrilled. Thank you for class. This is the best class there is. So, no offense, Dr. Scott, but they are the best. So I just want to thank you all for this opportunity today. And like Dr. You know I'm going to mess up your name, I always do. So like she said, this eagle soar is not the ending, but it's the beginning. It's a launching pad. I love eagles because my last name is Eads, and everything I say is eagle something because we soar higher than anybody else. So I just want to say thank you, and because we came in as individuals, we will leave as a team. We often hear that phrase that says, there's no I in team, but let's be honest, teams are made up of individuals, each with their own thoughts, feelings, and ways of doing things. So how do we balance individual strengths with collective goals? The answer lies in building bridges and not walls. Any team will have differences. We have different backgrounds, skills, and perspectives. But these differences aren't weaknesses. They're our greatest strength. When we build bridges of understanding and respect between team members, we create pathways for innovation, creativity, and growth. Building these bridges starts with listening, really listening, not Georgia's listening, not just waiting for your turn to speak or just taking over when someone says, can you listen? Let me speak. But truly trying to understand your teammates' points of view. It means being open to new ideas and willing to change your mind. Next, we need to communicate clearly and kindly. Share your thoughts and feelings openly, but always with respect. Keep in mind, the goal isn't to win arguments, but to find the best solutions together. Trust is another essential bridge. Trust your teammates to do their part and be someone they can trust in return. When we have faith in each other, we can take risks, innovate, and push boundaries. Lastly, celebrate your differences. A team where everyone thinks alike is a team that's missing opportunities. Embrace diverse viewpoints and skills. They're the special ingredient that makes your team unique and powerful. So let's commit to being bridge builders. Let's create connections, foster understanding, and harness the power of our differences. Because when we build bridges instead of walls, there's no limit to how far our team can go. So rise up. When I was in the Army, we used to say, and I went through jump school, stand up, hook up a shepherd to the door, jump right out and count to four. So here we go. The sky is the limit. The eagles, we are soaring.

0: So what we've all been waiting for, we're at that moment in the program that we're about to confer the graduates. So, Chancellor, if you'll come forward.
1: All the honorees, please stand.

0: carried on after recommendations from alumni, recommendations from members of the whole community, and I have to be extended by our board of trustees, our board of advisors. It's my great pleasure. It's my great pleasure, staff of the School of Great Commission, Bible Project Seminary, to officially welcome you into the family of the Eagle. After recommendation, the degrees that can be conferred upon you on this day are degrees that carry that title of doctor before your name and the alphabet behind your name. Never allow it to be said that you should, that you are earned and you don't deserve the title before your name or the alphabet before your name, because you earned it. If you say that with me, I earned it.
1: You've earned it. In North Carolina. There was a gentleman in North Carolina that became the head of the Southern Baptist Church, got his this way, and they called him Dr. Billy Graham. Dr. Fred Price got his this same way. But you may not have recognized any of them. So let me tell you about somebody you know. Because we still on this day, when we find ourselves down and we picked ourselves up, we use this cliche, this statement from her poem, where she said, "But yet I rise." Dr. Maya Angelou got hers this way. So my brothers and sisters, welcome to our family. They already said this is not the end, it's just the beginning. This title before your name, there's somebody here that's been working on a grant. That grant will have just a little more credibility because of that title before your name. There's somebody here been working on a business plan, that business plan will have just a little more credibility because of that title before your name and that alphabet behind your name. But more than that, you're being honored this day because the work that you do for God's kingdom. You didn't come to build God's kingdom because God already built his kingdom, but you came to enhance it. So ladies and gentlemen, go forth.
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0: I'm sorry, Dr. Gina Adams. Oh, not yet? Okay. Brian Askew.
1: Ladies and gentlemen, I present to you, for the first time in history, Dr. Gina Adams.
2: Denise Armstrong. Brian Askew. That's Brian Askew.
1: I present to you for the first time in history, Dr. Denise Armstrong.
2: Brian Askew.
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2: Okay, let's see. Derry Brown.
1: Let's do that.
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I present to you for the first time in history, Dr. Patrice Joelle Ellis Bond. Terrence D. Bailey, Sr. I present to you for the first time in history, Dr. Terrence D. Bailey, Sr.

Nigel Lamont Brown. Present to you for the first time in history, Dr. Nigel Lamont Brown. Takesha Brown.

Marlon L. Clark. I present to you, for the first time in history, Dr. Marlon L. Clark. Lewis Cook III. Proudly present to you, for the first time in history, Dr. Lewis Cook III. Tonette Coffey. Proudly present to you, for the first time in history, Dr. Tonette Coffey. Georgia Eves. Ladies and gentlemen, I proudly present to you, for the first time in history, Dr. Georgia Eves, the president of the class of 2026. 20,

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Charlotte Edwards, who's not here, but ladies and gentlemen, I present to you for the first time in history, in her absence,

John Fleming. I proudly present to you, for the first time in history, Dr. Deneen S. Jordan Fleming.

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Present to you for the first time in history, Dr. Jacob Gillison. 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

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Marnay Greenhill.

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2: I want to see if anybody want to have church. Come on, clap your hands right there.

A classic there from the Mississippi Mass Choir, One Way Home. Shawnee Scott's hanging out with you on this beautiful Saturday, and it is prom season. We got to talk about these proms. Are we going too far or not far enough? Well, we'll get into it after Heaven from BB and CC Winans.

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All right, I'm gonna try it like this.

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0: Byron Cage there with the presence of the Lord. You know, that's my old choir director. In the ninth grade, I lived in Atlanta, attended New Birth Missionary Baptist Church under the direction of Bishop Eddie E. Long. And Byron Cage was our youth pastor. Now, I went to the church when it was over there on Snapfinger Road. And then they built another location. I was there for that first one. And I went back a couple times and visited the new location as well. Hey, you're hanging out with Shawnee Scott. It's Praise with Shawnee Scott. And listen, I know it's prom season and everybody wants to make memories for their kids, but some folks are doing entirely too much. Now, one woman is in trouble after having a helicopter land at a city park for her daughter's prom photo op. And people are upset because taxpayer dollars were used to pay for this helicopter. Now, she works for the city, but she believes she did nothing wrong, allegedly. But the receipts came back with her signature, and she put the city park down as the person purchasing it. Listen, it was $800. The cops had to come out and ground the helicopter. It was $800 for 1 hour and then $80 for every minute over. The cops held it there for 3 hours. So that's 120 minutes over. That's a lot of money. And nobody's paid the bill, but it's in the city's name. So what should they do? Listen, there's nothing wrong with celebrating your child, but I would say use wisdom. Use wisdom. My kids are at that age. You know, they're in high school. My junior actually decided she didn't want to go to the junior prom. I might have to make her go to her senior prom. But what we ain't doing, we're not getting no helicopter. We're not doing that. Ain't what we can do. We're not getting an outrageous dress. We go somewhere and find you a dress, you know, because you're not getting married. We'll get the dress made when you have your wedding. But simple is still special. Simple can be very special. All right. Let's make some good memories for prom, because now this little girl is going to have to remember that her mom was all over the news for using her job's credit card to get a helicopter for her for prom. Mm-mm. Well, keep it locked right here. We're going to talk more. You're inside of Praise with Shawnee Scott.
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2: Somebody lift your hands as we celebrate the greatness of our God. This little worship song that says this, our God is awesome.

Pastor Charles Jenkins there with Awesome and an Awesome God He Is. You're inside of Praise with Shawnee Scott. Here's a classic from Commission.

0: 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Let this one get all up in your spirit.
1: How y'all doing this evening? How y'all doing this evening?

Kirk Franklin there with A God Like You inside of Praise with Shawnee Scott. You know, I have been scrolling on TikTok a lot here lately. I know I should be doing something else with my time. But these little animated videos with the fruit talking, and they show up on Instagram too as well. Listen, they are starting to take me out because these fruit have all kind of storylines. But I love the fact that they're fruit and they're not colors or races. And I think that's a beautiful thing. And it's even a more beautiful thing when I come across one. And they are talking about the Lord and talking about the Bible. So if you scroll enough, you'll come across some good stuff. And when you find that good stuff, if you keep looking at good stuff, guess what? That'll keep coming up in your algorithm. So find the good stuff, look at the good stuff, and then good stuff will keep popping out for you. You're inside of Praise with Shawnee Scott. It's the Praise.

It's your girl, Darlene. I want you to join me Monday through Friday on The Nightly Spirit, where you'll hear something new with the Off the Record Smash and have an interesting yet inspiring conversation in the chat room with me. And I'll also be talking to some of your favorite inspirational artists. I have a word for you, a classic vintage vault, and prayer every night. And don't forget, it is on Friday nights. The Friday Night Spinspiration with DJ Mr. Watkins closes out the week. You don't want to miss a single night, so tune in every night with your girl Darlene right here on The Nightly Spirit. It's time to talk.

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1: Let's see. Well, there was this one time I went snorkeling in the Caribbean when I was a kid. It really just blew my mind. I mean, when you're sitting on the beach, it's so peaceful and you sort of forget there's a whole other world under there, just full of all kinds of life. We saw the most beautiful corals. I remember thinking they were waving at us as they moved with the ocean. And then there were all these amazing fish. They kind of reminded me of tropical birds. They were so bright and colorful, just darting all over the place like birds in the sky. I'll never forget it. It completely changed the way I look at the ocean.
0: Most of us have a memory of being in nature we'll never forget. 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
0: That's a tough question. 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And I can remember one night we were laying out in our hammocks and we were just, you know, watching the trees rustling in the wind above us, and we could hear the sounds of the forest all around us. Frogs singing and owls calling and the creek running nearby. It was amazing. 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
3: Dear hero, whoever you are, thank you for donating plasma. 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

0: Daryl Walls, PJ Morton there with Abel. He has such a smooth voice. That's PJ Morton that I'm talking about. Let's jump into this classic from Sounds of Blackness. It's Hold On, Inside of Praise with Shawnee Scott.
1: 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Singing a little message out to those of y'all who feel like you're struggling.

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1: all day.
0: Flat out. 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

0: John P. Key there with Church Medley on Praise with Shawnee Scott. You know what I miss? I miss just everybody being able to be in the choir. Like now you go to church and you got to audition for the choir or the praise team. But I really loved being in the choir as a kid. Growing up in church, that was, and going to choir rehearsal. Oh my God, you get to see all your friends. Today, you know, I was out and about yesterday. It was last night. I was helping a friend set up for an event that she was having. And there was a lady there that I kept looking at. And I said, what church you go to? And she told, I go to OCBF. Child, I grew up seeing this woman at church. And so I said, yeah, well, you know, I grew up in Concord. And we used to come over to OCBF all the time because growing up, the churches weren't that, you know, they weren't too far from each other. You had Concord on one side, Friendship West on the other. OCBF was, you know, a little ways away. We couldn't walk to that. But in the summer times, we would all get into each other's summer programs that the churches had. We didn't have to pay for it either. Our parents would just drop us off. We hang out at the church all day. And then we would also all do vacation Bible school with each other and whatever workshops, because, you know, they would bring in the Hezekiah Walkers. They would bring in, oh my God, I can't even remember all of their names, but you know, these people that we grew up in would come in and do workshops with us in the choir. And I would have to say those were the best summers that I had. So if you are a church leader, church director, you work with the youth, put a youth choir together and bring in Kirk Franklin, Anthony Brown, Kirk Carr, somebody, PJ Morton, to do a workshop with the kids. And I'm telling you, it's going to be a lasting memory for them.
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2: 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Come on.

I've been set free. Hallelujah. Glory to God. I went on for about 12 years of my life, and I traveled with people, and I worked with Chaka Khan and Rufus, and I worked with Captain and Tennille and all the people in the studios, and I was good at my job, and I was quick, and I could demand double, triple scale, and I went to work, and I was high every day. The devil was trying to kill me, but I had a praying grandmother, never turned her back on me. Hallelujah. One time when I was in Houston, Texas, I met a man there, and I was getting ready to go on the road with Chaka Khan, and there was a group going on the road with us, Heatwave, and they had a man working with them, and he was doing their lights, and I didn't know this, but I met him on the road, and he was a nice guy, and you never would know it to look at him, but he was also, not only was a light director, but he was a cocaine dealer. See, devil knows how to really do it. So we began to be friends, and we began to date, and I began to get all the cocaine I wanted for free. How many of you know it wasn't for free? But we came home, me and this young man, and we began to live together, and he was still selling drugs, and I began to make drops for him. I was dropping off cocaine and making a lot of foolish turns in my life, and my life began to do this spiral, downward spiral. I was going to hell. One night as I was getting loaded, I began to pass out, and my head hit the wall. Boom! And I began to slide down the wall, and as I came to, all of my bodily fluids were doing their own thing, and I was dying. But I had a praying grandmother, and I knew enough to call on the name of Jesus. Hallelujah. It wasn't a couple of days later that I was watching Christian television. And Grandma tells me she was laying on her face during this time, and she had been fasting for 2 weeks and just calling on the name of Jesus. Save my granddaughter. Save my granddaughter, Jesus. I watched Christian TV one night, and it was as if God himself said, that's enough. And he rebuked the devil from me long enough for me to make an intelligent decision. And I said, Jesus, I know you're real. If you'll just take all of this away from me, take all of the drugs, take them away, I'm tired. And I want you to know that instantly I was set free. Instantly I was delivered. Hallelujah.

The Mary's there telling us to go get our blessings. You are inside of Praise with Shawnee Scott. And listen, if God placed it on your heart, then that means that you need to be walking toward it. I am telling you, if he gave you the vision, all you got to do is start walking. And as you start walking, every step, you know, it might shake a little, you know, whoever might not help you right away, but that's fine. Every time somebody tells you no while you're walking towards this goal, or, you know, a door is closed in your face and you're trying to achieve whatever God put on your heart, that means that you are one step closer to getting there. Because when you get the yes that you need, and he's going to get you to the right person so this thing can manifest and play out like it's supposed to. All right. So don't worry about those no's. Don't worry about when people act funny with you or people won't support you. It's all right. Eventually they will. And you know what? I'm having to talk to myself on that one. So this ain't just about you, honey. I am preaching to the choir, and the choir is me.

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6: The reality is we have again circled the moon with four astronauts taking pictures and returned safely for a cost of over 4

0: $4 billion. The first trip to the moon in 1969 cost about $2.5 billion in today's money value, but the astronauts walked around, placed an American flag on the moon, took pictures, and returned safely. So my question is, what have these flights to the moon produced other than some very expensive pictures? And of course, made some rocket ship investors very wealthy. Has exploration of the moon brought us closer to finding a cure for cancer as numbers continue to rise? Or has exploring the moon helped us to figure out how to feed millions of Americans who go to bed every night hungry, many without shelter? Or is the reality that those in charge of spending our tax dollars are more concerned with their friends getting richer than they are about you and me being okay?
1: 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What's your reality?
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Jonathan McReynolds there with Abel, one of my favorite singers there. Now, here's a classic from John P. Key, and we do know that Jesus is very real.

CC Winans there reminding us to pray. And you know, you're inside of praise with Shawnee Scott. The more you pray, the more you know, the more answers you get. Sometimes it feels like you're praying and God ain't listening, ain't nobody saying nothing, and it's just silent, and that's great. When it goes silent, that means that you need to amp up your praise in your prayer. But whatever you do, do not stop talking to God. Don't look to the left. Don't look to the right. Don't stop talking to God, and make sure you're listening to what he says, because he's definitely going to guide you in the right way. You just got to trust, believe, and be patient, and be anxious for nothing, right?

0: goals, there's ministry. You've got to become what God has designed you to be. Let's prophesy pregnant possibilities.
1: Pregnant.
0: Say it, y'all.
1: Possibilities.
0: Now birthing.
1: Now birthing.
0: Anew. It gets a little hard. I'm travailing.
1: To obtain it.
0: For it must come to pass.
1: For it must.
0: Because the King placed it on the inside of you. So I

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1: your future.
0: Your promise. Shall be fulfilled. Tell them, yes, you.
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0: 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Welcome to another Saturday, y'all.
1: Yes,
0: indeed. Real Talk Radio with Trina and
1: Monique Massey Jefferson. Amen. Amen.
0: We also have a guest in the studio with us today.
1: Yes, indeed.
0: Introduce
1: yourself.
0: So we have
1: an amazing
2: David Robinson from the David Robinson Show.
1: Yes, sir. Yes, sir.
0: Yes, so
2: David Robinson from the David Robinson Show.
0: Yes, sir. Yes, indeed.
1: Yeah. Now I'm gonna tell you a beautiful thing about Mr. David Robinson. When I first started releasing gospel music, here in the DMV, he blessed me to be on his podcast on the Coyote Man Show Network, and then after that, like as soon as the show ended, Coyote Man asked me if I wanted a show, and I said, yes. And that yes led to Gospel Drip and See You on the B-Side and began my ministry in podcasting. So thank you, sir, for coming on board. Thank you for the blessing of letting me be on your show. And you know I had to return the favor.
2: I definitely appreciate it.
1: Absolutely. Yes, indeed.
2: It's an honor.
1: Amen. So we got a good scripture for the week. It's Romans 5:8, and it says, "But God commended his love towards us in that while we were yet sinners, Christ died for us." When I think about that scripture, it doesn't matter what we did, what we do, what we have planned to do. Christ died before we were even a twinkle in the winkle. We wasn't even a thought on a dot.
0: That's right.
1: But he said,
0: twinkle in a winkle,
1: "I'm going to die to give them an opportunity to restore right relationship." If you choose and say yes, you confess with your mouth and believe with your heart that God raised him from the dead and he is Lord, then you can be saved. Mm-hmm. And it don't take a lot. But that yes can change everything. Amen.
2: That's the key.
1: Amen. Bow your heads. Dear Heavenly Father, we thank you, Lord, for just being you. We thank you, Lord, for you being you in our lives, being the author and the finisher of our faith.
0: Yes.
1: Father, we thank you, Lord, for forgiveness of sins, a commission and omission. Father, we ask, Lord, in the name of Jesus, that you wash our hands, wash our hearts, help us to have good intentions and pure motives in the mighty name of Jesus. Father, we ask, Lord, that you look down on all of these people who are doing injustice in the world. Father, we ask that you give them mercy because justice is tough, but you are a merciful God.
0: Thank you.
1: Father, we ask, Lord, in the name of Jesus, that you change their minds, change their actions, change their hearts so that they would do right in your sight and not what profits them or what gains them. In the mighty name of Jesus. Father, we ask, Lord, that you touch all of the states that are messing around with the Voting Act and trying to gerrymander and trying to redraw the maps. Father, we know that there is nothing too hard for you. And you put those maps in place so that your people would have a voice and a vote. We thank you for the ancestors that struggled, that died, that bled, that were beaten, that were chained, that had all of the problems that allowed us in only 60 years to get a vote and a voice. Father, we ask that their sacrifice not be in vain. Father, we ask, Lord, that you touch our leadership from the crown of their heads to the sole of their feet. Help them to do better, be better, touch their hearts. In the mighty name of Jesus, we ask, Lord, that you touch those that are bereaved, those that are going through, those that need you and don't even know how to call your name. Lord, there's a lot of suffering going on. We ask you to cover those, cover our soldiers, cover those people who are in those war-torn countries. Touch those people in Africa that are being denied AIDS help from the same people who claim that they are pro-life.
0: Yes.
1: Father, we ask, Lord, that you move as only you know how.
0: Thank you, God.
1: As we go through these perilous times.
0: Yes, Lord.
1: These and all things we ask, thank, and pray in Jesus' name. Amen.
0: Amen.
2: Amen.
1: It's just been so much. My heart be heavy and I be like,
0: yeah. Yeah, it's a lot going on.
1: But, you know,
0: on.
1: We don't want to be like Jonah.
0: That's right. That's right.
1: You know, Jonah definitely. Was like, do you know what Nineveh was doing?
0: Yeah.
1: You want me to go over there and pray for them?
0: Right. Right.
1: No. Mm-hmm. I'm going the other way. And see, his rebellion and not being obedient to the Lord caused him to get jacked up and end up in the belly of the whale.
0: That's right.
1: End up
0: that's
1: in right. some storms he ain't had no business in. I don't want to be in those
0: if
1: storms.
0: If he
1: wouldn't
0: listen
1: no
0: from the beginning, he wouldn't be in them storms.
1: Exactly. Listen, I don't need no extra trouble.
0: That's right. Today, I have some birthdays on today. My cousin Tessa and a good friend of mine, Michelle. I'm also asking everybody to keep Granny, Trina in prayers. She's in the hospital right now, and we just need to keep her in prayer. You got any birthdays?
1: Yes, I have quite a few birthdays. Okay. Want to give a happy birthday shout out to my sister in love, Kristen Graham, my cousin Jessalyn Anderson, my favorite DJ in Sacramento. He held me down when we did our first show, my comedy shows he did, DJ Barney B. Barney Smith of Sacramento.
2: Barney.
1: Yes, indeed.
0: Barney B.
1: Listen, he did my, he and like that was the guy when the promoters was talking trash about me behind my back. He was like, yeah, they say, you know, you moving because you pay people out first. You don't wait. They like, it's something going on. She, you know, she got, and I was like, no, I just got money from my grandma. And I'd rather pay you and do it right than wait until afterwards. And, I'm a little short. Nah, listen, I got the bread. Let's get it. Boom. Mm-hmm. Get it done and be decent and in order. Here's a receipt. Let's go. You know, so DJ Barney B had my back like four flats on the Cadillac. And when we did our shows on the steps of the state capitol from 2001 to 2011, that's my dog. And now he's on the radio in Sacramento. So happy birthday to my boy. And one of my favorite coaches from Alabama A&M's track team, Coach Seals, Kim Seals was on the Olympic team in 1988.
0: Okay.
1: But Coach Carlos Matthews, he is still running track and setting records in the Silver League.
0: Okay.
1: For the seniors. And he
0: hey, bro, come on.
1: Yes. He's listening. And today is his birthday.
0: Okay.
1: So happy birthday, Coach Carlos Matthews of Huntsville, Alabama. Listen, mm-hmm. he over here setting records as a senior. He is in his 60s. And still cooking.
0: Amen. Amen.
1: Yes, indeed.
0: I also want to say happy birthday to Ralph Tresvant. I was a big fan of Cool It Now. New Edition.
1: Yes, sir.
0: Do you have any birthdays today or anytime this month?
1: Uh-huh.
0: This week?
2: I don't know any birthdays this month.
0: Okay. Is that cup with your logo on it?
1: Absolutely.
0: Let me hold it for a minute.
1: Listen,
0: look at this
1: I'm
0: TikTok.
1: I'm going to tell you, first of all, how good God is.
2: Come on,
0: show you something. Come on through with the come on through.
1: I got my tumblers that came in for Sup With Me Coffee. So it is. I have the 40-ounce tumbler with the straw. And then I have the 20-ounce tumbler. That doesn't come with a straw, but that's okay because it's still fantastic.
0: Lord.
1: And it's delicious. Keep your hots hot and your colds cold.
0: Okay.
1: And been blessed to get my mugs came in 20-ounce
0: okay.
1: cups. I said, yeah.
0: Okay.
1: So we got our swag coming in. Mom and Dad got their zip jacket.
0: How is Mom?
1: She's doing well. She's about to start chemo.
0: Good.
1: And so we bless God for healing and wholeness.
0: Okay.
1: In the name of Jesus.
0: Amen.
2: That's right.
1: Because, you know, cancer is temporary. But the God we serve is the doctor that ain't never lost the case.
0: Don't have me shouting
1: yes,
0: up in
1: sir.
0: Here.
1: So, you know, he is a doctor that never lost the case. And so we cover her in prayer. We make sure she has everything she needs. And we just bless the Lord for healing. For miracles, signs, and wonders. And we actually now, I send her some of my inflammation tea
0: mm-hmm.
1: because, you know, chemo will make you swell up.
0: Do
1: and
0: I
1: so
0: know. Two-time.
1: Exactly, exactly.
0: I know.
1: On supwithmecoffee.com, you can find regular herbal teas. 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Now, I have 22 herbal teas, wellness teas, 22 bag teas from Stash.
0: Do you have the cups?
1: Yeah, I have the K-cups. I got the syrups. I even got the toppers. I'm waiting for that to come in. I got the toppers that go on your straw.
0: We moving on.
1: I have 62 flavors of coffee and 22 flavors of ready-to-go coffee. Kind of like Monster, but it's from Coffee Library. And it's Navy themed. Okay. So you got Kraken and Expedition and Sea Dog.
0: Oh, you got them all.
1: And then you got the Cuban. So, yeah. Okay. Are we turning up?
0: All right. Huh? We have a guest on the phone today.
1: Yes.
0: Hello.
1: An amazing physician.
3: Hi, good afternoon.
0: How are you?
3: I'm great. I'm great. Thank you. Enjoying your show and the good word and the good news that is being spoken.
0: Thank you.
1: Indeed.
0: This is Dr. Jandre Jennings.
1: Yes, indeed.
0: And she is the executive director at Drew Heights Community Development. If you could tell us a little bit about what you do there and how long you've been there.
3: Absolutely. So, again, thank you so much for the invitation. And shout out to Janet North Cavour who introduced. And, again,
1: amen.
3: I'm just loving the vibe and just the word. And I appreciate it. We are in Druid Heights. My name is Dr. Jandre Jennings. And I've been with the organization for 9 years now. We are in West Baltimore. Go West Baltimore.
0: Yes.
3: Yes. And we are just continuing to uplift community. We have a mission to cause, encourage, and promote self-empowerment through economic, educational, affordable housing. But basically, we are looking to just be there, a resource. We have a community center in West Baltimore, 2140 McCullough Street. Mm-hmm. And we are focusing on affordable housing, community outreach, reentry services, and we're building houses. So
1: amen.
3: We're just
1: amen.
3: Trying that holistic approach for community and just continuing to be there. As you all said, people are hurting. And we're there to provide resources for our community.
1: Absolutely. Amen.
0: Absolutely. So I'm West Side certified.
3: yes. I love it.
0: I'm West Side certified.
1: Yes, indeed.
0: Born and raised West Side.
1: Yes, indeed.
0: I grew up, so I was born up Park Heights. I grew up around White Lock and Brookfield. And then moved back up Park Heights again. But it's amazing to see that we have people, because like you said, we are going through it. And so I had my cousin yesterday called me and told me that she got put out with her 8-year-old. And I had to go to prayer first. And then I did everything I could calling around for her. I was finally able to find somebody, a shelter for her. And I was so happy because I was like, God, I ain't gonna be able to sleep tonight if I don't do this.
1: Mm-hmm.
0: It made me feel a lot of sad inside because it's an 8-year-old.
1: Mm-hmm.
0: Like, who puts out a person with an 8-year-old?
1: Mm.
0: I have grandkids, almost 3 years old, 7 and 10, and I wouldn't be able to even look at myself in the mirror if I did that to somebody else's kid.
1: And that's why I pray for leadership. Because leadership doesn't necessarily mean only the president.
0: Mm-hmm.
1: But if you are over an organization, if you are over one person, that makes you a leader.
0: Mm-hmm.
1: So parents are leaders. Siblings who are forced to be parents are leaders. Folks who have to step in the gap are leaders. But we pray that leadership does right in the sight of God and not in their own sight. Because in their sight, scheming and getting over is right until it bite them in the buns.
0: Right.
1: Then all of a sudden, oh, no, you knew that was wrong when you did it.
0: Exactly.
1: When you plotted it, you knew that was dirty. So that's why we continue to pray for the mindset and the heart of leadership.
0: Exactly.
1: Because
0: we have
1: that's crazy.
0: We have to. So Dr. Jennings, where the program is located at, do y'all allow people to just walk in or do you like to have like appointments
1: mm-hmm.
0: to...
1: Mm-hmm.
3: Absolutely. We accept walk-in. We are a community center, so we better allow them to walk in.
1: That's
3: they
1: right.
3: Amen. Definitely let us know.
1: Amen.
0: I know they do, especially
3: they
0: in that area.
3: Definitely let us know. And yes, so of course, we can direct you to whatever the department that you need. As I mentioned, we do provide housing counseling services, so we do offer financial workshops, and if you want to be a home buyer, we offer home buyer workshops, but we also are a community resource center. So absolutely walk-ins, and we'll connect you with the right department, our outreach department or our real estate department to connect you. We pride ourselves on trying to be, it's hard, community-based. But it is definitely hard work to stay connected and also provide those resources. But there are resources out there. So I would love to talk offline for your loved one. There are resources. Sometimes it's hard to navigate, or maybe they make it that way, the systems that you're not able to navigate. But there are resources out there for folks.
1: Yes,
0: and
1: yes,
0: we definitely
3: do have walk-in.
0: We definitely would be reaching out to you because like I said, there's so many people that I see on a day-to-day basis that's, and you only do West Side right now, right?
3: Well, we're to everyone.
0: Okay.
3: In West Baltimore.
0: Okay.
3: You know, so
0: cater to all the communities.
3: Yes, our reentry clients, of course, come from everywhere, from Baltimore County. So anyone that needs resources can definitely connect with us.
0: Okay. That's amazing because it's so many people that I just been seeing myself, and I can't just stress enough how much they need help, how much we need help as
1: Absolutely.
0: A community, because I haven't always been where I am.
1: Mm-hmm.
0: I done stayed in a homeless shelter before just recently, and I got a place through the homeless shelter.
1: Mm-hmm.
0: But I need resources so that I can tell people, hey, go to this program and they can help you. Just like I did with my cousin yesterday. When the lady gave me the information, she said, yeah, we're taking mothers and children.
1: Mm-hmm.
0: And, you know, she not only has one child, but the other two children have somewhere to go.
1: Mm-hmm.
0: So she not only has one child, she has three.
1: Mm-hmm.
0: And it's just like really, really upsetting at times when you feel stuck.
1: Yeah.
0: And there's nobody that you can really talk to. Like, she sat there and cried yesterday. And when I picked her up, she said, you just made me feel so much better. I just said a simple prayer for her because we all need prayer.
3: Yeah.
1: Yes, indeed. Absolutely. And we all need, and you know, we appreciate the fact that it's our people doing the work.
0: Mm-hmm.
1: A lot of times we have other people come in to our communities and they don't understand what we go through. And so their help is different. Not that it's not, we're not grateful for it, but their help is different because they don't see it from the point of view that we have. So as Black people, helping Black people in our community to help it grow is beautiful.
3: Mm-hmm.
1: I love it because, like I said, it gives people who see you guys and they say, oh, wait a minute, maybe I can do that too. How do I join?
0: Mm-hmm.
1: How do I become a resource after I've helped and received help? You know, a lot of times that builds the cycle.
0: Mm-hmm.
1: You know, when you see somebody who looks like you behind the glass,
0: right,
1: on the other side of the desk,
0: mm-hmm,
1: being the help, you know, so that's very encouraging. Absolutely. So I saw that you have a program that deals with returning citizens. For me, that's very important. One of my nonprofit, MOMJ Music Foundation, we actually have a prison music ministry where we teach the guys guitar music theory at Cochran Prison in Cochran, California. And then we're working on teaching them the sound panel and the board next. That's our second series. So what programs do you all offer to those returning citizens that are here? Because, you know, it's very hard. If you don't have a skill, you don't have something to hold you, you'll go back.
3: Absolutely.
1: Because it's easier, yes. Because you had three hots in the cot, you had a schedule, you had a regiment, you had, even though it's a dangerous place, when you come into the world and you've been gone, and everything has changed.
0: Mm.
1: We think about technology. Just 10 years ago, we didn't have these phones doing all the stuff that they do. We didn't have AI doing all this stuff. 20 years ago, we had beepers.
3: Mm-hmm.
1: If you think about it, in 2000, my husband had a two-way,
0: mm-hmm.
1: and he was excited.
0: And we still had mm-hmm. pay phones.
1: Exactly. Yeah. Exactly.
2: They obsolete now.
1: They pulled them out.
3: Yeah.
1: They pulled out the last one Christmas in New York.
0: I found one that I took a picture of not too long ago, but it just was sitting there.
1: Yeah.
0: It was like for a decoration or something.
1: That's it. That's it. And, you know, and so you got to think about it. Some people go in, and when they left, they were children.
0: Yes.
1: And mm-hmm. they were, you know, teenagers, 16, 17, charged with adult crimes. So they didn't get the skills
0: that they needed,
1: to become mm-hmm. young adults in the world. They were already managed. So you keep them locked into a system until you give them hope, until you give them that spark. And so that's what we, my brother Richard Evans is locked up. And so I said, well, what you want to do, sir? You can do the time, or the time can do you. I said, half the New Testament folks was in and out of Patmos. That ain't a luxury condo resort. That is definitely the prison.
0: Yeah, but you gotta give them a reason to want to push.
1: You gotta shine your light where you are,
0: especially when they get out. Because young men, I've ran into a lot of the young men who think that they can't do anything.
1: Exactly, because they have that mark, that scarlet letter,
0: mm-hmm.
1: and the scarlet letter being that inmate number. As soon as people see it, whether you got a felony or misdemeanor, doors close. And so we want to give them something that they can use, because don't nobody care what your background is. If you can work the board, you can work for a church, you can work for a studio, you can work for, you know, they don't care. If you can play that thing, you can make that guitar sing. Hey, listen, we need a band player. So we wanted to give them something that they could use regardless. So for your reentry program, can you tell us about that?
3: Absolutely. And I love that you're providing something for them to do, because that for us is the workforce development, right? When they get out, like you said, it's nothing. We've been blessed celebrating over 50 years doing this work as a neighborhood association and now as a community development corporation. But we were one of the first organizations to kind of do what we call the reentry program, or now we call it returning citizens, and others have coined it other things. But our goal is to give, as you all said, give them hope. So we mm-hmm. bring them in, our case managers, I don't know what they call it, behind the wall. They go there. They're basically trying to connect, right? Because it's a volunteer program, and mm-hmm. we want them to know that you have a vested interest in this. And
1: absolutely.
3: So we provide case management services and offer them housing from our partners, as well as those next steps, and really look at goals. Right now, when they first come out, it's so many things when they first come out that one of the gentlemen said, you know, I don't recognize this place.

0: resources. And so for us, it's that we have a workforce program. We call it in our environmental stewardship program, where we're kind of reinvigorating that program where they're able to kind of is cleaning and greening, but not only that, them understanding their community and making sure their community is clean, whether they're in West or East Baltimore, and connecting with the village and folks in the community, because when community sees them cleaning up, it's like, wait a minute, maybe I don't need to throw the can down.
1: Cleaning
0: my neighborhood.
1: That's right. Exactly. That's right.
0: Those kind of connections. And
2: that builds trust too.
0: Absolutely.
2: Because they see, you care about our section.
0: Absolutely. Yeah. And they're seeing like minds, they're seeing us clean our neighborhood. And so for us, you mentioned about the youth. We're also going into youth, those who have been in prison or even just those youth in transition, not just reentry, because a lot of our youth, as you all spoke, are hurting as well. A lot of our youth are going through so many things, whether it be the parents or whether it be them just not knowing what's going on. It's just life is crazy right now for our youth. And so we also have a Clean and Green team for our youth and a youth ambassador program for families in transition. So our goal is really to connect with the low and moderate income, and I hate to say impoverished, but those that need the hope, those that
2: absolutely
0: don't have the hope, and they like, now what? Who's going to help me?
2: Absolutely.
0: You know, like the youth say, where is my hope? My community looks crazy. My house looks crazy. My family looks crazy. And so it's just our job to try to connect and provide that hope. So those are some of the things that we do at the center.
2: Amen. Well, listen, can you share with us how they can reach you?
0: Absolutely. And I have to also say that we are celebrating, we also have a grand reopening on March 23rd from 12 to 3. So we would love folks to come.
1: May
0: and join
1: the 23rd,
0: in the celebration. May 23rd.
1: That's all right.
0: Look, I done gone back in time. March 23rd. Yes. May 23rd. Wow.
2: Listen.
0: Next Saturday.
2: Right.
0: Next Saturday. 12 to 3 at our community center. 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And for more information, you can definitely email us at info@druidheights.com as well. And then our phone number is 410-523-1350.
2: Yes.
0: That's 410-523-1350. And our team will be excited to connect with you and connect you to resources you need or just provide you any other information you need about our housing counseling, reentry, our outreach, youth and summer camp that's coming up, as well as houses that we're building in the community. So all the things we're trying to do, it's definitely hard work, but we love to do it and just staying connected to community. And most importantly, is showing up for our youth.
2: Absolutely.
1: That's right. That's right.
2: And we thank you again for your work, because like I said, sometimes we forget to say thank you to the people who do the work.
0: I appreciate it.
2: Yes, ma'am. Absolutely. Absolutely.
0: Thank you so much.
1: So we have to go to break. We got to pay some bills, but we'll be right back.
2: Hey.

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1: The views and opinions of the guests and hosts you hear are not necessarily those of the staff and management of Radio 1, its sponsors, or its advertisers.

0: Yes, indeed. Yes, indeed.
1: We are back. We are back.
0: Yes, indeed. And God is always on time.
1: Yes, he is. I told you that song takes me in every time.
0: Yes, sir. Listen, I'm telling you that I had to write that song for me. That's a personal testimony. And, you know, to share with the people. And that's the beautiful thing about our testimony. As I was speaking and teaching, it dropped in my spirit that the testimony, the test part we have to go through, we have to face it. There's going to be some moans in that thing. Mm-hmm. But the victory is that why at the end.
1: Yeah. Yeah.
0: And so if you hold on, you're going to get to that victory. And then you tell somebody about it, because when you tell somebody about it, they can avoid that pitfall. They can avoid that trap. Or they can see you as encouragement and say, wait a minute. We come from the same hood. We come from the same house. We come from the same background. Or even if you don't, they survive. Maybe can't. Maybe I could if I find out where they get their strength from.
1: Mm-hmm. Mm-hmm.
0: Where do they get their help from?
1: Yeah,
0: my help comes from the Lord.
2: That's,
0: you know,
2: that's what
1: not
2: I
1: nobody
2: said.
1: Else.
0: I look
1: him.
0: To the hills from which
1: come
0: comes
1: on,
0: my
1: come
0: help.
1: Come on.
0: Yeah. So, at the end of the day, every test and every trial has a testimony, a story that broadcasts God's glory.
2: Without a test, how can you have a testimony?
0: That's
1: exactly.
0: Right. That's exactly.
1: Right.
0: That's
1: right.
0: Exactly.
1: You can't. You can't because.
0: Exactly.
2: Sometimes.
0: You're just telling other stories.
1: Man, when
0: you're
1: I tell
0: other
1: you
0: folks stories.
1: That I do a drive for a company called Userve. And I get so many people in there that tell their testimonies.
0: Mm-hmm.
1: It is like, it blows me away because I'm like, wow.
0: But see, that is a gift for you to have the ear to hear and the heart to receive, because there are people, when you get in a vehicle, whether you are driving or you are the passenger, if their spirit is closed,
1: they ain't going to say nothing.
0: Nah, they're not going to say nothing. They're going to ride the whole time. When I'm on the bus, people be like, Miss Mo, what's going on? You ain't talking. Oh, now you want me to talk? Gonna light you up with some good stuff. What you been doing now? When they don't see me, they be like, where you been at? What you been doing?
1: Mm-hmm.
0: But it's because of the goodness of God that I share every time. And I stop the kids. Hey, what you learn today? They be like, nothing. What? You ain't learned nothing? I need my tax dollars back. You just wasted 8 hours.
1: Look. Look, thank
2: you. Your testimony also allows those that are listening to you to know that their situation is not as bad as they thought it was.
0: Mm-hmm. Absolutely. Absolutely.
2: Because sometimes we say, whoa, I'm this and I'm that.
0: Mm-hmm.
2: Then you find out somebody whose situation is a whole lot worse. A whole lot worse.
0: Yeah.
2: And then they was able to overcome.
0: Absolutely.
2: They was able to make it through.
0: Absolutely.
2: But the key is being able to give the glory to Jesus.
0: That's right.
2: Because he wants glory for everything.
0: That's right.
2: You know?
0: And the thing is when we think about all of the things that we've gone through, they prepare us for what's later. So just like babies learn to roll over, they prepare to roll over so that they can prepare to walk. When they learn to walk, they prepare to run. When they prepare to run, then they prepare to go and play and climb. And so as we go through each of these tests, they prepare us for what's greater.
1: Mm-hmm.
0: So when we get grown, we now can roll over through any situation.
1: Yes.
0: We can walk out of that thing if we need to. If you got the moonwalk backwards out of that thing, you have to.
1: Yeah.
0: You know what I'm saying? If you got the run, we can run for Jesus all day long.
1: Me and my husband just was talking today, and we was talking about bullying.
0: Mm-hmm.
1: And I was telling him that when I was younger, I got bullied. My parents really didn't allow me to fight. But I got bullied because I've been 6'2", it seemed like, since I came out the womb. And I've always been like this tall and stuff like that. And it's like people would always say that, you're so skinny, you're so skinny. But now that I didn't gain weight, everybody's like, oh, what kind of weight looks nice on you? But thank you. But see, bullying is not of me. Like, I would never bully. I ain't going to say I haven't. Never haven't. But I wouldn't intentionally now bully anybody, because I know what it feels like to be bullied. I know what it feels like for somebody to, you know, go through the bullying. Like, oh my God, like my granddaughter just went through it and she's only 10 years old. And look, I was getting ready to go to war because I had to tell them I will fight a little kid, take them home and then see their parent. Well, I don't have no problem with it. I fight children.
0: That's right.
1: I don't play them games. And so we had to do it the right way. We had to do it God's way. And I noticed doing it God's way got problems solved. Like, I didn't have to go to taking a child home and be like, hey, your child bullying my daughter. Nope. Mm-hmm. God took care of it. God said, hey, I got this. Sit back, lay back.
0: Exactly.
1: Chill. And so I've changed.
0: Yeah.
1: I've been a really changed person because back in the day, I would definitely tell you, I would go to my truck on you.
0: Yeah. See, and I was quick with my hands. So, because my uncle is 3 years older than me and 4 years older than me.
1: Mm-hmm.
0: And so we grew up like
1: brothers and sisters.
0: And we used to play like Street Fighter and we would wrestle. Like, they broke the bed playing WWF because they would suplex each other. And I was just... I was small enough that I could get up in there and
2: she was quick with the hands.
0: Yeah, so they made me quick with the hands. And so they was like, my Uncle David, he used to make me fight people because he'd be like, I can't slap a girl, but you could beat her up. And if you don't beat her up, I'm going to jack you up. And I'd be like, oh, okay. So it was a choice. Either you get these hands or I get those hands.
1: And you know, the kids say that these days, that you need that. The first time I heard somebody say that, I said, What are you talking about? What do you mean? Do I need that? Do you need that? That means these hands. Like, yes. I've never heard.
0: Yeah. See, and that's
1: I don't need that, and I don't want it, and you don't need it. So let's just chill out. Do you need that?
2: Well, I'm able to tell you, these people don't fight no more.
0: I know.
2: They don't do no fighting no more.
0: No, they don't.
2: They use
1: especially
2: weapons.
1: Especially these young ones.
0: Exactly.
1: This generation now, I don't think they know anything about what we struggle with. We had to be in when the street lights came on.
0: Better.
1: Our neighbors and stuff was able to beat us and snitch on us. And our teachers was able to correct us in school. Nowadays,
0: they be cussing the teachers and rolling their neck and popping their fingers. And I be like, listen, I remember it was my high school advisor as a freshman was my mother's advisor and one of my uncle's advisor. So when she saw Massey come through, she said, oh, you belong to Peaches, don't you? Which one is your parent? I was like, whoa, wait a minute. Hold on, ma'am.
1: They knew.
0: Flag on the play. She was like, I know your grandma. I'm in the choir with her. What? I couldn't get away with nothing. The security guards on campus, they was in the mission circle and in the choir with us. I said, this is some bull. We can't do nothing. They had me locked up, tied in spandex. It was a mess. It was a mess. But I'm grateful for my village. And because of that village, I am the person I am. And that's the thing that we lack is the village where we come together as a community to help seed life into our young people. That's something we got to get back to.
1: We do.
0: Absolutely.
1: And that's why this is a grand reopening.
0: Mm-hmm.
1: And it says, welcome back to Maggie Quill Center.
0: Mm-hmm.
1: And it's next Saturday, May the 23rd. I think that is next Saturday.
0: Yeah, next Saturday.
1: Next Saturday, May the 23rd from 12 to 3 at 2140 McCullough Street. I am going to be posting this on my
0: social media.
1: My social medias.
0: Okay.
1: So that y'all could really go because we all need this help.
0: Absolutely. And if you don't need the help, you might know
1: somebody else that does.
0: Absolutely.
1: We are also going to tell about this awesome play.
0: Yes.
2: Yes. I'm going to tell you once again. Thank you both for having me on your
0: radio
2: station
1: once again.
2: I definitely appreciate it. I was hoping to have the writer herself to come on.
0: Yeah.
2: But it looked like she running into some complications. So I'm going to have to carry on.
1: Okay.
2: It's called Can I Borrow Some Trust?
0: Now listen.
2: Oh, have you ever had to borrow some trust?
0: The title of the play, Can I Borrow Some Trust?
2: Think about it.
0: You got to be in bad shape if you got to borrow some. Like, that ain't like a cup of sugar.
2: Yeah. I mean, that's like working with somebody.
0: Yeah.
1: Yeah. It's
0: That's it's I mean, exactly that means like that you have been abused, scorned, talked about, showed your bone.
1: Come on.
0: Giving up, down, almost level to the ground.
1: Okay.
0: Man, if you got to borrow some, Lord.
2: Yes.
0: Lord.
1: So we look like the difficulties have been solved. Praise
0: yes,
1: God.
0: Yes, hallelujah.
2: Oh, she
1: so
2: called
1: we, it. Yeah, okay. Yes, oh, on the right. line.
2: All right.
0: Yes, indeed. So introduce the writer.
2: Well, his
0: visionary.
2: A young lady. She's the visionary.
0: Yeah.
2: Also, it's her story.
0: Okay. Mm-hmm.
2: Her life.
0: Yes. Mm-hmm.
2: Of what she's been through.
0: Her testimony. Mm-hmm.
2: And she decided to put it on stage.
0: Yeah.
2: She also has a book also.
0: Okay.
2: So without further ado, I'm going to let her tell
0: yes,
2: the name
0: indeed.
2: Of the book. Miss LaVitra Sullivan.
0: Yes.
2: All the way from Orangeburg, South Carolina.
1: Yeah. Welcome, welcome.
3: Hello.
0: How you doing?
1: Can you hear
3: I'm
1: us?
3: Well, thank you. Oh. Yes.
0: Yes, ma'am. Well, thank you for joining us today. And David has been very excited about this play. He even tells us a lot about it. So, the title, Can I Borrow Some Trust? I mean, that just in itself, like,
1: that just blew me away when he said
0: you
1: got
0: to, you have to bend down through that, as the children say.
1: Take me through it.
0: You know what I'm saying? To have to borrow some, because like I said, that ain't a cup of sugar. That ain't no flour. You can't, you can't give it back. Now,
3: right.
0: I don't want some used trust. So tell us about this play and your powerful testimony.
3: Thank you. The play is based on my book, Can I Borrow Some Trust, which talks about my life during a 14-year marriage to an alcoholic.
0: Mm.
3: My children and I, my two daughters, we went through some tumultuous times. So it speaks to anybody who may consider getting married at a young age, just to stop and think and ask God what he has for them and who he has for them.
0: Amen.
3: And it also speaks to young children, adult children of alcoholic parents. It speaks, of course, of trust, forgiveness.
0: My Lord.
3: Just any financial issues, the many things that we go through in life, and we put our trust in man or put our trust in people, but God wants us to put our trust in him.
0: Amen. Mm-hmm. Amen. Amen.
3: Yeah.
0: And you know what? It's funny because I got married at 21 and I had a shotgun wedding without the shotgun. I came home. And so they told me I had to go home for a semester from Alabama A&M. And I was dating somebody and we started dating in September. And Thanksgiving, he was like, oh yeah, come to my mom's house. She gonna cook. And I'm like, cool, because I live on campus. So I need some home cooked food from a down south mama. Let's go. I'm with it. So we get there and he says in front of his mama, mama, this gonna be my wife.
2: Mm.
0: I'm gonna marry her. I'm like, wait a minute. We did not discuss it.
1: Wait, nobody tell me that.
0: Why are you gonna say it in front of your mama?
2: Well, that was a shotgun, wasn't it?
1: Yeah.
0: So then I called my mama. I said, well, mama, I guess I'm engaged. We ain't got the rings yet because we broke college students, but he asked me in front of his mama.
3: You in my book.
0: No, listen. So then.
3: We share the same story.
1: Not
0: so
1: you
0: then
1: in my
0: I
1: book.
0: They told me, your GPA is too low. You got to take a semester off. You're on academic probation. I said, okay, cool. So I called my grandma. I was like, Graham, I'm coming home for only the spring semester. Then I'm coming back to Alabama. I just had to take it off. So they was like, she was like, what's wrong? I said, well, I keep getting sick because, you know, my iron is low and all kind of stuff. So I'm missing a lot of class. So they was like, okay, cool. So I said, hey, I got a fiance. And she was like, what? When? I said, well, you know, he asked me in front of his mama, so I couldn't just say no. You know, it's kind of rude. And then she was like, yeah, bring him home. So when I got home, 5 days, they had a counselor Nicaea meeting in the kitchen. My mama, my grandma, my grandpa, my uncles, my stepdad, they sitting at the table. I walk in, I'm like, whoa, what is this? They're like, oh, nothing. We just having coffee. I said, So the next day they said, hey, y'all need to get married or y'all will be homeless. Your sister is waiting at the Greyhound station. Here's $250.
1: No.
0: I was like, wait a minute. Yeah, so I had a shotgun wedding.
2: Well, you'll have an opportunity to see all that in live.
0: Absolutely.
2: LaVitra's impression of what she went through.
1: Exactly. Wow.
2: At the C School of Maryland, 200 Fun Hill Avenue.
0: Uh-huh.
1: I ain't going to be able to miss this now because I need to see
2: y'all
1: it.
2: Y'all got
1: to
2: exactly. come out. Like, the you tickets know are $25. Yes, get your indeed. Tickets get your now. Tickets.
1: Just the title.
0: Can I borrow some
1: tracks? It's blowing me away. And now I just found out she has a book.
0: Yes. And you know we got to read it.
2: She's going to bring a book, too. She's going to bring a book, too.
1: We definitely do.
0: So that's the beautiful thing about us is we definitely love authors, black authors, any authors.
1: We do.
0: But we love authors, and we love to read their book and discuss the books.
1: Mm-hmm.
0: So we definitely have to have you come back on and discuss this book a little further, too.
1: And so in a couple of months, I am going to be putting together... it's going to be called a book tour.
3: Okay.
1: And it's going to be here in Baltimore, and I'm going to get a bunch of authors together, and we're just going to tell some testimonies.
0: Amen.
1: We're going to have your books there at the site so you can sell them. People are going to be able to go on Amazon or wherever your book is to get the book.
0: Yeah, with your QR code.
1: And so... I'm looking forward to that because we done had so many authors on this day going.
0: Absolutely.
1: Show. Yes. It has blown me away.
0: Yes.
1: Monique just came in with a book today. Take Back Your Power. Lord
0: See?
1: Have mercy.
0: Like, I'm telling you. Listen, God and has then been pouring you just his say, spirit.
1: Can I borrow
0: some trust?
1: Some trust.
3: Yes.
1: Take Back Your Power and Can I Borrow Some Trust?
0: Listen. It's.
2: But the good thing about this, you get a chance to see both.
0: In action.
2: You can read the book and then you can see it in action. Yes.
1: So and that's what I like. That's what I like.
0: What part do you play in this stage play?
2: That's funny that you asked that.
1: She said, whoo.
0: Yes. Yes.
3: I play my mother-in-law.
0: Oh.
1: Okay.
0: Okay. Ooh. Did you have a good mother-in-law? I did. I love my mother-in-law.
1: I love mine, too.
0: I wrote a song
1: I love my mother-in-law. Okay.
0: That's my baby.
3: I love her. I love her.
2: Well, it's a little different when you're going through.
0: Yes.
2: And right. when you got that drunk husband that tells you, I don't care what you say. Can't nobody do me.
0: Ooh.
2: And he don't listen to nobody.
1: Wait a minute, let me find out you playing that part.
2: No, I ain't playing that
0: part. Oh, okay.
1: Did you sound a little bit too good?
0: Right, he had a little enthusiasm
1: in that.
2: I can't give everything. I want y'all to come out.
0: Absolutely.
2: You're definitely going to enjoy this.
0: Yes,
2: play.
0: Definitely. Yes.
2: Really. That's
0: excited.
2: The reason we're trying to definitely put it on all platforms, yes. the radio,
0: so
2: podcasts.
0: Where can we get tickets from?
2: Well, you can also, she'll tell you, and also get them from me.
0: Okay.
2: But you can also get them from her.
0: So, Ms. LaVitra, where can we get tickets?
3: You can go on Eventbrite, my Facebook page, which is LaVitra Sullivan.
0: Okay,
3: and
0: spell
3: David
0: that for us.
3: David has tickets as well. LaVitra Sullivan, SULLIVAN.
0: Okay, fantastic. So, y'all make sure y'all tap in, check in, lock in with her on Facebook. Are you on Instagram or TikTok?
3: Yes.
0: Okay,
3: on Instagram,
0: TikTok,
3: well.
0: All the social media platforms, Miss LaVitra Sullivan, and get them tickets because it's going to bless your spirit. I'm already feeling it.
1: You definitely don't want
2: to
1: miss it.
2: To the Marylanders.
0: Yes, yes.
2: Baltimore, DNV.
1: Yes. Baltimore.
2: Listen.
1: Baltimore.
0: VA too.
2: We want
0: DC.
2: A sellout show.
0: Yes.
2: So don't just get your tickets online. You can definitely get them at the door.
0: Exactly.
1: Come on, y'all.
2: Support.
0: Bring a friend. Because I feel like this is going to be a powerful test.
2: I'm already feeling it. I'm already in the story.
1: Just by the title of the book just got me going.
0: Yes. I'm telling you. I'm telling you.
3: Well, now, we look forward to seeing you guys. We're excited about coming.
0: Yes.
3: And we're going to bring it.
0: Yes. Now, question. Are you all recording this stage play to sell it on DVD or stream it later after you finished your tour?
3: Yes.
0: See, so now listen, don't be lazy and wait for it to come out on tape. Come see it live and then buy the tape. That's what we're going to do. We're going to support twice and buy the book three times.
2: Also, once again, the date is actually June the 6th at 2 p.m. June the 6th.
0: Uh-huh.
2: So don't wait to 2 p.m. to get there. You know
0: how
2: our folks going to be.
0: Listen,
2: the
0: no
2: show
0: CPT.
2: Starts at 2. You need to get there by 1 o'clock.
1: Exactly.
3: 1 o'clock.
0: So you can get your ticket and be seated.
4: June 6th on a Saturday.
2: June 6th is on a Saturday.
4: Yes. Oh, shoot. We're going to have to take off that day on the, at the show.
0: Oh, yeah.
3: It'll be
0: We need to see.
4: Cause,
0: oh, wait. See, I'm going to have to catch it. I'm going to have to catch it in South Carolina because remember, I'm going to be in Hawaii.
4: Well, catch it through me. I got you.
0: Yeah, listen. No, you know, so we're in South, after you leave Baltimore, where's your next location?
3: South Carolina.
0: Okay.
4: Oh, okay.
0: See, I'm going to have to drive to South Carolina. I'm going to do it.
2: Well, I just
0: well,
2: got
0: maybe
2: back
0: not on
2: from
0: the Saturday.
2: South Carolina.
0: Maybe not
4: okay,
0: Saturday. But
4: okay.
0: I'll do it. I'll drive down to South Carolina.
2: Well, no, you got your co-host over here. She's going to be in the house.
0: Absolutely.
2: She'll be able to tell everybody about the following week when she come back.
0: That's
4: man,
0: right.
2: To the
4: look,
2: show.
0: That's right.
2: Can I borrow some trust?
4: Y'all about to be blown away.
0: Man, can I borrow some trust? I'm telling you. That's powerful.
4: A show y'all ain't going to want to miss.
0: That's powerful. That's all I can say. Because if you got to borrow some trust, like I said, you've been... Lied on, cheated, talked about mistreated, been used, talked about showing your bone. Listen, but I tell you, as long as we got King Jesus, we don't need nobody else. Yes,
4: so
0: sir.
4: I'm also going to put this flyer on my social medias as well.
0: Yes.
4: I'm
0: going
4: to take a picture of it and put it on my social medias because, y'all, look, if you need to borrow some...
0: Trust.
4: Some trust. Pew.
0: This book gonna be powerful.
4: Y'all, the
0: I'm
4: flyer
0: ready.
4: Is powerful.
0: Exactly.
4: Wait.
0: Listen, they ain't playing.
4: Wait. The they flyer. Look, let me put this in.
0: Listen, all I can
4: y'all
0: say
4: see this
0: is
4: flyer?
0: Just.
4: This flyer.
0: Y'all.
4: Man, I'm.
0: Baltimore.
4: I'm.
0: DMV. Come on now.
4: Come
0: we got
4: on.
0: To, we got
4: come
0: to stand through. Up and support our people and pray that this production blesses your spirit because you see the strength and the power in her testimony and know that you are not alone.
4: You're not alone.
0: Know that there's help, there's resources, and God didn't make no junk.
4: That's right.
0: So you don't have to stay in an abusive relationship because you got kids, because you got a dog, because. You don't have to stay. If they don't know how to act, you give them the gift of goodbye, bless the Lord, and keep it moving.
2: And the one thing I'm going to add to that, he said, it's not how you start, but it's how you finish.
0: Absolutely.
2: And
4: that's right.
2: The good thing about that, just because God takes something away, doesn't mean that he won't restore.
0: Hey, listen.
4: He restores
0: the word say he will restore the years that the canker worm consumed.
4: That's right. He will restore.
0: Listen, delay don't mean denied. It just means developing stages.
2: But that's a part of that.
0: Journey.
2: Message that's in the play.
0: Yes,
2: he does on. Restore.
0: Yes,
2: but
0: I'm
2: it's
0: ready.
2: Through the process
0: got to
2: that
0: go
2: she
0: the
2: had
0: process.
2: To go
0: come
2: through.
0: On. Listen, you
2: to
0: got
2: get to
0: go
2: where she had to go and be where
0: the
2: she had now.
0: The beating and the pressing, the shaking. That's how you get the oil. Yeah.
4: So my TikTok is doing an AI thing, and it says a live stage play with a powerful testimony. Comment to get your tickets.
0: Come on.
4: Come on, AI.
0: Listen, AI is
3: right,
0: boosted to
4: you
0: that
4: on
0: line.
4: That. You on
0: yes,
4: that, AI.
0: Indeed. That's what I'm talking about.
2: And once again, I'm going to put it out there. June the 6th.
0: Yes.
2: June the 6th. The play starts at 2 p.m.
0: The location.
2: But the location is at 200 Front Hill Avenue.
0: Mm-hmm.
2: 200 Front Hill Avenue. It's over in the, off of Frederick Road.
4: I was great.
2: Plenty
4: actually,
2: of parking. Plenty of parking.
0: Come
2: we
0: on.
2: Have security. No issue as far as parking. Nice location.
0: Listen.
2: Please be there.
0: Y'all beat us there. Don't meet us there. Amen.
2: Yes.
0: And be a blessing. Oh, before we go, y'all, listen, I forgot to tell you. I just got a message, right? The song that I wrote, Beyond, featuring a Park Heights native, Mr. Davon Fleming, I bless the Lord for his help in making this that tribute song special. Just got charted number one on a gospel
4: come
0: chart.
4: Come on, God.
3: All right.
0: Just got charted. They sent it to me this morning like, oh, hey, Mo, guess what? Bloop. I'm like, what? I'm used to being somewhere on the chart. But when I see my picture as the number one on the chart on the radio, that's nothing but God.
4: Nothing
0: but God. And as he gives you these tests, the testimony is going to bless somebody. And I'm just so grateful to God, and all glory and honor belongs to him, because the song is a testimony and a tribute to my grandmother and my sister.
4: And amen.
3: Wow.
0: Their testimony and their lives are demonstrated in that song, because it says, "For he looked beyond my faults, all my flaws, and saw my needs." He's so amazing.
4: Yes, he is.
0: So amazing, Lord. And so, you know, just remember that he is there, he cares, and he will never leave you or forsake you.
4: That's right.
0: Amen.
4: So,
0: amen.
4: Y'all, we are at the end of our show.
0: Thank
4: you. This was a powerful show. We will be posting the flyers on our social media.
0: Yes.
4: Go and support.
0: Absolutely.
4: We will see y'all.
0: Yes, indeed.
4: Soon. Have a good one.
0: Y'all be blessed.
4: This is Real Talk Radio signing off with Trina and
0: Monique Massey Jefferson.
4: Have a good one.
0: Amen. And we got David.
2: David Robinson.
4: Yeah.
2: From the David Robinson Show.
4: In the building.
0: Be blessed.

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16: Genesis chapter 8, verses 1 through 5. Here begins the reading of God's word. I'm reading from the NIV version of the Bible. But God remembered Noah and all the wild animals and the livestock that were with him in the ark. He sent a wind over the earth, and the waters receded. Now the springs of the deep and the floodgates of the heavens had been closed, and the rain had stopped falling from the sky. The water receded steadily from the earth. At the end of the 150 days, the water had gone down. And on the 17th day of the seventh month, the ark came to rest on the mountains of Ararat. The waters continued to recede until the 10th month. And on the first day of the 10th month, the tops of the mountains became visible. the word of God for the people of God. Thanks be to God. I ask you to sue us, posture prayer for the next few moments that are mine to share. Again, road to recovery. This time I want to talk about irresistible faith. Irresistible faith. Father God, in the name of Jesus, Lord, we come now to this moment of preaching. We thank you, God, for how you have blessed us to stand here to declare your word before your people. Lord, I must admit, I cannot do this without you. I need your spirit, God, to overshadow me. Lord, allow this word to be a blessing to everyone who have ears to hear and eyes to see, that they may learn and grapple from this word what is needed in order to be successful and go through the process toward progress in 2021. Lord, we love you, adore you, and we bless you. It's in Jesus' name we pray. Amen. The road to recovery. Irresistible faith. Well, beloved, we started last Sunday dealing with the likes of Noah and his family. And it's important for us to understand that a lot of the substantive things of 2020 are meant for us to carry with us over into 2021. And so I believe God wants us to have what I called irrefutable faith. Faith in knowing that God carried us and kept us and covered us through all dangers seen and unseen. But I believe this, beloved, too, that in the midst of God giving us what I call irrefutable faith, God will do something so amazing that will bless our lives that we'll then come to know something what I call irresistible faith. And irresistible faith is the ability to hang on to what God has given you through the battering of the winds of life and through the crashing of the waves of life over your body and over your mind and over your spirit. I know some of you, even in the midst of this new year, feel depleted. You feel like, I can't go another further, as my father would say. Lord, I need strength. I need help. And what God will do is he will show you something so awesome and something so spectacular that he will give you what I call irresistible faith. Faith that's so irresistible that you can't help but love God more. Faith so irresistible that you can't help but call on God more. Faith so irresistible that you don't care who's around you. You don't care where you are. You don't mind lifting up holy hands and giving God praise. Faith so irresistible that the story will be told about how God brought you over and nobody will believe you, but it doesn't matter what anybody else thinks or says because you know for yourself what the Lord has done and how God is blessed. God wants to give us a kind of faith that will help us to know that the waters, hallelujah, are receding, that the waters are going down, that the levels of which you were heightened and had the pressure is going down. Amen. Somebody, blood pressure going down right now. Amen. Pressure is going. God's going to make the way. And that's what he's doing right here in the text, dealing with our servant Moses. I'm sorry, Noah. See, most of us are familiar with the story of Noah because during the time of the flood, it rained for 40 days and 40 nights. And for 150 days, the waters covered the earth. And when you look closely, you will recognize and realize that Noah lost a lot in the flood. He lost his extended family and friends. He lost his home. He lost his job. He lost his place of familiar settings. But it's not enough just to take inventory of what you've lost. But while you're looking at what you've lost, it's more important, beloved, to take inventory of what you have in the midst of what you've lost. It's more important to take inventory of the fact that you really have more than you think. And that God has blessed you, even though things have been taken, even though people, I talked about it on New Year's Eve, how people have left us in order to go to their eternal rest in God. And I know you're feeling the pain and the angst and the loss in the midst of all of that. But the good news from Glory is we know where they are. They are not lost because you can't lose something when you know where that something or someone is. They're with God in accordance to his word. See, ultimately, Noah has God on his side. So don't look at what you've lost, but learn to take inventory of what you do have left. In fact, nudge your neighbor for the first time, but not the last time, and tell them at home, there's something left. There's something left. Right now, somebody's got something left from Christmas last year. Amen. Somebody's got something left in the freezer from Thanksgiving 2020. You've got something left. Because whatever you've lost, if you have, God help me, the faith in God to believe that all things are possible, God will give you irresistible faith. Faith so irresistible that God will show you a brighter tomorrow. He'll show you a brighter day. He'll make a perfect path toward where you and I need to be. One of my favorite actors among many is Samuel Jackson. Yes, don't judge me. Samuel Jackson is one of my favorite actors. One of the reasons why he's one of my favorite actors is because he's in every movie. Amen. It's not a movie that is around that Samuel Jackson don't be popping up in. Amen. And it seems like Sam's been in every movie that ever was. Now, he's done some great movies. He's done some okay movies. And he's done some bad movies. Amen. He's done some, I'll admit it. But one for me, now this is for me, one of his okay movies was Snakes on a Plane. Don't judge me. Amen. Don't judge me. I see you on the other side of the screen. Snakes on a Plane. Where he was transporting a prisoner on the plane filled with snakes. Well, in the midst of the drama of the plane and the snakes on the plane, in the midst of the drama, the pilot gets killed. The plane is running out of fuel. There's nobody to pilot the plane. But a character played by Keenan from Saturday Night Live, amen, said, I can fly the plane. Y'all remember that scene if you've seen the movie? I can fly the plane. He said, you know, I've had a number of hours. He said, I had over 200 hours of experience in being a pilot and flying a plane. So they got him to the cockpit. Remember the movie? You know what I'm talking about. Got him to the cockpit of the plane, and that's when he confesses that he never really flew a real plane. But he had the experience in a video game simulator where he's crashed and burned in over 200 hours. And no matter what, he was able to hit the reset button in order to start over anytime the game ended. And isn't that good news? And aren't you glad that even in real life that we have a savior that will help us through these deep moments in our lives where we can recall and know that even when we feel like we've crashed and burned, that God's grace and mercy helps to set the reset button in our lives where we can start over again. And it's good news from glory because we can reset in Jesus Christ. And I believe, beloved, in the midst of us being on the road to recovery, that God has put the reset button here so that we can see God at work in our lives in 2021. And we can see God through irresistible faith. Understand this. Sometimes the storms that we encounter in life are not storms that were caused by the enemy. No. Sometimes there are storms that come from God in preparation for us to acknowledge God and accept where God ultimately wants us to go. In other words, beloved, things that happened in 2020 were to steer us and veer us to a place where ultimately God was trying to take us, but it took a pandemic to put us on the path toward the place where God wanted us to be. And I love this because, beloved, God is preparing us for great things on the horizon. Great things are coming. The road to recovery is where we're traveling. And God wants to give us irresistible faith. When Jesus was teaching and preaching, the classic Sermon on the Mount in Matthew's Gospel, chapters 5 through 7, notice that Jesus closes the teaching with the saying, if you're going to do all that I have told you, then you are like a person, watch the text, who built his house upon a rock. And notice Jesus says that the rains fall, the winds blow, the floods rise, but your house still stands because your house was built upon a rock.
17: God bless you. Heaven smile upon you. I'm here, Pastor Tyrone P. Jones IV, with my wonderful wife, Reverend Dr. Elizabeth Sapp Jones. And we're just grateful to God for you all tuning in and viewing this broadcast on today. Again, if you want to know more information about First Baptist, you can check us out at www.fbcog.org. 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Amen. You can check me out as well at TPJ4, amen, on Twitter. God bless you, Reverend Jay.
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19: And in the concluding story and illustration after his sermon, Jesus teaches about the direction in which storms come, because rain always falls down, wind always blows around you, and floods always rise up. And some storms come from above, and some storms come from around, and some storms come from beneath, and some storms come from above. That's God. Some storms come from around. That's your friends, family, and acquaintances that's trying to bug you. And then there's some storms that come from beneath. That's the enemy trying to get at you. But in the instance with Noah, there are times that, yes, God allows storms to come into your life from above, and he arranges a storm. So your question may be, why, Pastor, would God arrange a storm in my life when I'm tired of going through storms? He arranges storms in your life so that you can know and understand that I'm strengthening you for the journey, so that you can be prepared for the place where I'm trying to get you. And in our text, we see here, if you go back to Genesis chapter 6, that it was because of corruption and violence and blatant disregard for the things of God, that that's when God decided that some things had to be taken away, wiped out, and destroyed. But not only that, there are times when someone is in need of discipline, because discipline puts us on the right road toward heading to a place called recovery. See, those whom God loves, God also chastens or disciplines. God also sends storms to develop and direct us, because although we love God, we have not been going in the right direction, and it's not until we stop and do an about face that we will be headed in the right direction where God is leading us. So sometimes it's a course correction. Sometimes God is putting us in places so that we can see God the more, study his word, get in earnest prayer and dialogue with God. And if it wasn't for the pandemic, some of y'all, even in your own houses, wouldn't be on your knees right now. But thanks be to God for course corrections and helping us get to the right place. Here's the thing. Well, that may be all and good, but the storm is sometimes that comes in your life. The storm that sometimes comes in your life is not your fault. In fact, some storms that come so much so not your fault that you didn't do nothing to even cause the storm. So I don't understand why God would allow me to go through all of this. Maybe that's your question in the beginning of 2021. Maybe you got 21 questions in the midst of 2021. Look, it wasn't Noah's fault either. Noah heard God, worked for God, and built something major for God. But the rain still fell on Noah and his family. But the Bible says that God will allow the storms on the just as well as the unjust. But here's the blessed benefit from the text. While the storm fell to destroy some, it also rained to deliver Noah and his family to a place where God wanted them to go. See, it took some people down, but it lifted Noah up. The same storm, but God uses it in two different ways. The same storm in the same place, God help me, at the same time, but it takes two different tracks. Okay, let me see if I can bring it home a little closer. The same pandemic on the same globe, the earth, among the same people, but you see that there are certain things that happen based upon people who have faith. And when you have faith in God, sometimes you can see that God is not trying to destroy me, but even in the midst of the pandemic, he's trying to develop me. He's trying to shape me and mold me and place me where he wants me to be. See, while it descends from above, I can defend those blows from God, because if it were not for the struggle, God help me, we wouldn't get the strength that we need in order to survive. I'm gonna say that again. If it wasn't for the struggle, we wouldn't have the strength that we have right now in order to survive. Some of you have gotten strength through 2020, and now you're bringing that strength in 2021. Now, it seems like, beloved, that you didn't have to go through this struggle in order to get this kind of strength in order to survive. But you know what? His ways are not our ways, and his thoughts are not our thoughts. And God does things the way he wants to, when he wants to do it, how he wants to do it. I've stopped questioning God on his methods, and I just started accepting the fact, God, any way you want to do this thing, I'll be satisfied. In terms of development, the problem is we can't always see it when we're going through it. But when we come out of it and then look back on it, that's when we can see what God is doing. But right now, you can't see it because you're going through it. But one day you're going to be able to look back and see just how far God has brought you. But you're going to be able to look back, not just the beginning of 2021, but the beginning toward the end of 2021, and see, Lord, you brought me from a mighty, mighty long way. I didn't understand when the old folks used to sing that song, Lord, you brought me from a mighty long way. But now, as I get older, amen, I've got the wisdom and understanding of knowing that

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1: Hey, y'all, this is Pastor Tyrone P. Jones IV. I want to personally thank you all for listening to our radio broadcast every Saturday on this Radio 1 station. It means the world to all of us here at First Baptist Church of Guilford. Thank you so much for joining us. Keep listening each week. 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
0: See, beloved, sometimes we don't know what God is doing, but it's not until the end that we'll figure it out, because God is trying to help us see this irresistible faith. Who remembers old school cameras? You know, the camera that they had where the film had to be taken to the Photoshop in order to get developed. But remember that when you took the picture, you had to take the negatives out in order for them to get developed. But in order to get them developed, someone had to take them to a dark room. What God did through 2020 was put us in a negative situation. But that negative situation caused us to go in a dark room. But that dark room wasn't the final place, because God has a negative and put us in a dark room. But the lab technician named Jesus allowed us to come through so that the light of God's countenance could show us the picture on the other side. But here it is, here it is. See, we've gone through a series of negatives. You in the dark as to what's supposed to be like. But God took you in the dark, worked over your negatives after a period of time, and pasted that which he wanted you to see, and that which is in store for you in 2021. Restoration is coming in 2021. Now, don't just look at the reasons for your storm, but now you got to understand that God also remembers you in the storm. The way you cling to irresistible faith is not only do you look at the reasons in which the storm came, was it God allowed or not, but then you also understand that God remembered me, God help me, in the storm. See, while you're going through what you're going through, always remember that God has not forgotten about you. Come with me, Genesis chapter 8, verse 1. God remembered Noah. Stop pouting and crying. God help me. Stop cussing and fussing. Stop yelling and screaming at one another. God remembered Noah. God has not forgotten about you or your situation. So the Bible says that God remembered Noah, but that was because in Genesis chapter 6, Noah remembered God. Come on, come on. He remembered God. Noah remembered God in chapter 6. And in kind, God remembered Noah in chapter 8. But you do know that some things happened between chapter 6 on the way to chapter 8. That, beloved, when you've got God in the beginning of it, and you know that God will see you through the middle of it, that God will be there at the end of it to give you what you stand in need of. See, in chapter 6, when God was given instructions on what he was going to do and how he wanted to build the ark, in chapter 6, verse 22, Noah did everything, the Bible says, that God commanded. So when Noah remembered God in the sunshine, God help me, God remembered Noah through the storm. Oh, I just lost somebody. When Noah remembered God in the sunshine, God remembered Noah in the storm. And when Noah remembered God in the good times, God remembered Noah in the bad times. So watch this. If you listen to God in the sunshine, all you got to do is remember what God said when it starts to rain in your life. And that's a word for somebody out there today, because I've found this to be true, that it's hard to hear God in the storm. That's why you got to go back to what God said before the storm even started. So you can't really hear God in the storm because of the lightning and the thunder and the voices of wailing and the wayward people around you. But that is not the time to try to tune your ears to listen to God. That is the time to remember in your mind what God has already said as a word of deliverance to bring you out of what you find yourself in. Because he already told you that you can do all things through Christ who strengthens you. He already told you that you're going to be the lender and not the borrower. He already told you that

Hold on to what God has already said. Just hang on to his word through your storm. Now understand this. God remembered Noah because God remembered Noah because God gave Noah something to help him sail through what other people were sinking in. Have you ever noticed that there are people going through the same challenges that you're going through, but there are those who sail through while there are those who sink in the midst? So remember that the more it rained, help me, the higher Noah went because God gave him the ability to ride out the storm. See, other people

even higher in God in 2021. Do I have a witness to testify today, 2021, I'm going higher in God because God is going to restore me. Now, y'all know, amen, that I'm a LeBron James fan. Here's the thing, LeBron James is a guy who continued to persevere despite what he faced. Now, a lot of people want to put an asterisk next to the championship that the Lakers had to endure. But the reality is all of them had to go in a bubble, God help me, for over 100 days. Couldn't see their family. Y'all ain't praying. Couldn't be there for Bronny's 16th birthday. He had to miss out on his own son's birthday, but he said, I'm all in.

You don't know how to respond or act, but King James remained focused. But I love it in the end when he won the championship. He said, I want my team to get some respect. I want the players to get some respect. I want the Lakers to get some respect. When

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8: May we please pause for a minute of prayer, because when prayers become a habit, blessings become a daily occurrence. A prayer of gratitude can be as simple as saying or thinking, "Thank you, God. I love you, and I praise your holy name." Prayers can be both spoken and thought, and are really best when that occurs at the same time, because the essence of prayer is the feeling that is generated, whether it's physical or mental. Just think for a moment about how good it makes you feel when someone expresses their gratitude to you. That feeling of warmth that is indescribably pleasurable. It just outright makes you happy, regardless of what your mood was before that feeling of joy permeated your very being. Now multiply that feeling of joy by billions, as throughout the world and in countless different languages, we offer up our gratitude to God. Thank you, God. We love you, and we praise your holy name. Amen and hallelujah.
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10: Money, I was making a lot of money, and I like the glamour, and I like the applause, because that said I love you. We all wanna be loved. Hallelujah. I didn't know that Jesus loved me. I didn't know it then. When I was 16 years old, I had had a baby out of wedlock, and by the time I was 17 years old, I left home and joined the cast of Hair, and I began to travel all across the country. I was making more money than my mom and dad put together by then, and things were looking pretty good. Then I was introduced to marijuana. Devil had a trap set. Next thing I know, it was pills to get up in the morning and pills to go to bed at night. Then it was the alcohol, and then I became very promiscuous and ran around with a lot of people I had no business being with.

And one day I was introduced to cocaine, and I know that all drugs are a spirit, but this cocaine became my best friend. And I began to hang out with the devil, and I did everything that I was big and bad enough to do. And I'm not glorifying him, I'm just letting him know that I don't belong to you. Hallelujah. I've been set free. Hallelujah. Glory to God. I went on for about 12 years of my life, and I traveled with people, and I worked with Chaka Khan and Rufus, and I worked with Captain and Tennille and all the people in the studios, and I was good at my job, and I was quick, and I could demand double, triple scale, and I went to work, and I was high every day.

One time when I was in Houston, Texas, I met a man there, and I was getting ready to go on the road with Chaka Khan, and there was a group going on the road with us, Heatwave, and they had a man working with them, and he was doing their lights, and I didn't know this, but I met him on the road, and he was a nice guy, and you never would know it to look at him, but he was also, not only was a light director, but he was a cocaine dealer. See, devil knows how to really do it. So we began to be friends, and we began to date, I began to get all the cocaine I wanted for free. How many of you know it wasn't for free? But we came home, me and this young man, and we began to live together, and he was still selling drugs, and I began to make drops for him. I was dropping off cocaine and making a lot of foolish turns in my life, and my life began to do this spiral, downward spiral. I was going to hell. One night as I was getting loaded, I began to pass out, and my head hit the wall. And I began to slide down the wall. And as I came to, all of my bodily fluids were doing their own thing, and I was dying. But I had a praying grandmother, and I knew enough to call on the name of Jesus. Hallelujah. It wasn't a couple of days later that I was watching Christian television. And grandma tells me she was laying on her face during this time, and she had been fasting for 2 weeks and just calling on the name of Jesus. Save my granddaughter. Save my granddaughter, Jesus. I watched Christian TV one night, and it was as if God himself said, that's enough. And he rebuked the devil from me long enough for me to make an intelligent decision. And I said, Jesus, I know you're real. If you'll just take all of this away from me, take all of the drugs, take them away, I'm tired. And I want you to know that instantly I was set free. Instantly I was delivered. Hallelujah. Glory. Hallelujah. Hallelujah. This was on a Friday night. And I want you to know that not only did God save and deliver me and set me free, but he saved that drug dealer, and he's my husband tonight, James Bailey.

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All I need, if I get married again, I have a wedding, I want Brian Courtney Wilson to come sing at my wedding. He got a voice like butter. That man can sing. And here's Yolanda Adams with Yeah.

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I think we all want it real bad, James Fortune. That's In the Room inside of Praise with Shawnee Scott. You know, I am just overjoyed right now. Just happy to be alive. Happy that I woke up. Happy that I was able to share this time with you today and that I have breath in my life, that I can get up, I can drive myself to work, I can make my food, I can do all of the things. Because believe it or not, there was a time that I couldn't. There was a time that I was confined to a wheelchair. There was a time that I didn't even have my sight. So ain't nothing nobody can tell me about God, because he's performed so many miracles in my life, from recovering from a full-blown stroke, beating breast cancer, beating diverticulitis, beating COVID. So many things. God has been so good to me. And I promise you, if you saw me, you'd be like, girl, it don't even look like you went through all that, honey. I've been through so much. But God definitely makes sure that he takes care of me. And he'll take care of you, too. Again, all you got to do is put your faith in him, not in man, not in the doctors, not in the bank account, not in the job, but in him. God can do all things, anything, as long as you believe.

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1: To demand or to praise something or someone with a loud voice, with a loud exuberant voice. So therefore, we come right now to Shabbat the Lord, our God. Train up a child in the way that he should go, so that when he's old, he won't depart from it. For out of the mouths of babes come perfected praise.

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Clap your hands.

Walt Whitman and the Soul Children there with Shabak. That's one of those songs that we used to sing when I was in the youth choir, and Walt actually came and did a workshop with us. Now here's Zach Williams with Hosanna,

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Let this one get all up in your spirit.

Our God is great. That is Micah Stampley, Inside of Praise with Shawnee Scott. And, well, my time is just all done for today. Now, come back tomorrow because I'll be hanging out with you as we get ready for church, 5 a.m. right here. We're going to do it all over again. You guys be blessed. You guys keep your peace. Protect your peace. Listen to your friends or whoever needs to get something off their chest. Listen with intent and compassion. All right. And before we get out of here, I'm going to pray. Dear Heavenly Father, thank you for bringing us here today. I ask that you touch all households that tuned in and bless them where they need to be blessed. Meet them where their needs need to be met and continue to carry them together and keep them strong as a family unit. And bring them back here tomorrow to listen to me again. In Jesus' name we pray. Amen. I'll see you guys back here tomorrow. Oh.

0: Hallelujah, hallelujah, hallelujah. 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I was supposed to be a wreck. I was supposed to be messed up. God didn't look at what I could give him. He looked at everything that he could give me. Hallelujah. Hallelujah. Hallelujah. Hallelujah.
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2: Many times in life, we focus on all that we don't have, and it makes us worry. But today, I want to remind you of the one that you do have, and let you know that he's still able.

0: And remember that
1: God is able.
0: He's able.
1: Able.
0: He hasn't changed.
1: He's still able.
0: Seems like problems are waiting in line just for you.
1: God is able.
0: He's able.
1: Able.
0: You say, I've never faced anything like this before.
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10: The reality is we have again circled the moon with four astronauts taking pictures and returned safely for a cost of over $4 billion. The first trip to the moon in 1969 cost about $2.5 billion in today's money value, but the astronauts walked around, placed an American flag on the moon, took pictures, and returned safely. So my question is, what have these flights to the moon produced other than some very expensive pictures and, of course, made some rocket ship investors very wealthy? Has exploration of the moon brought us closer to finding a cure for cancer as numbers continue to rise? Or has exploring the moon helped us to figure out how to feed millions of Americans who go to bed every night hungry, many without shelter? Or is the reality that those in charge of spending our tax dollars are more concerned with their friends getting richer than they are about you and me being okay?
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11: What's your reality? 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
12: 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When they want the best results, you know who they call. They don't call them big for no reason. He goes.

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1: 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All right. 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
2: Because of all the emails and the letters and the phone calls we received of you telling us how you were encouraged from the struggle is over. I decided to ask God to give me another word of encouragement to encourage his people. So I got some old young people. Butterfly praises. 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
0: Hold on.
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0: 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He's already working out. God bless you. He's already working out.
1: Woo! Praise 106.1.

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1: God's got a blessing.
0: Everybody say that with me. God's got a blessing.
1: God's got a blessing.
0: If you really believe it.

0: 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Come on, say, God's got a blessing.
1: God's got a blessing.

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1: And your boy D Stone.
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1: Oh, you gonna smile?
0: Oh, listen, the one thing that you gonna do is smile. The second thing you gonna do is be extremely enlightened. And probably the third thing you gonna do is you gonna be praying for us.
1: That's true.
0: You don't never know what's gonna come out. Next time on the Willie Mo Jr. Show. Flat.

0: 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Maybe you've tried before. 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